0: Music and intelligence for your life.
1: Here we go with some finance intel. You'll like this. If you need help sticking to a budget, then repeat after me out loud. I'm going to be a millionaire someday. And repeat it anytime you feel an urge to splurge on something. According to a study in the American Psychological Association Journal, that's all it takes to make fewer impulse buys and avoid overspending. In fact, repeating that phrase, I'm going to be a millionaire someday, and do it in that voice. I'm going to be a millionaire someday. It could be the key to helping you actually become one, because it forces you to think about a goal. One of the top reasons people become impulse buyers is they stop thinking about the future consequences of their spending. They just focus on what they want now. I've done that many times. Researchers found that when people reflected on a goal, even for just a few seconds, they were significantly more likely to consider the impact of potential purchases. And then that helped people make smarter money decisions. Generally speaking, if we know a purchase will keep us from reaching our goals, that's enough to stop an impulse buy in its tracks. So, repeat after me. I'm going to be a millionaire someday.
0: Intelligence for your life.
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0: you have a lawn full of dandelions? Well, you and I have to stop thinking of them as weeds because we now know they're a superfood. According to the University of Maryland Medical Center, dandelion leaves pack a bigger nutritional punch than spinach or broccoli. That's a big statement. Dandelion leaves are also a top source of memory-boosting luteolin and lipids that slow the age-related breakdown that can lead to dementia and Alzheimer's disease. Magic dandelions. You can get the benefits of eating dandelion greens raw or cooked. They retain their health benefits either way, say the experts. They taste like arugula, and there are nearly a million recipe links on Google. However, there's a warning. Unless you know the wild dandelions you're picking are pesticide-free, you may want to buy them from a health food store.
1: Intelligence for your life.

0: All right, let's test out everybody's exercise practice, everybody's life here. Researchers at the University of Wisconsin say we really need to run the talk test. And it's basically this, and you know this, Gib. And some people call it, like Dr. Peter Attia calls it, a zone two exercising. If you can carry on a conversation while you're exercising, you're not going at it hard enough.
1: Right.
0: If you can speak comfortably, you're at less than 80% of your maximum heart rate. If you get a couple of words out before you have to take a breath, but not complete sentences, that's where you want to be. You're between 80 and 90%.
2: Yeah, you don't want to sustain the high level where you can't even catch your breath.
0: Right.
2: You want to be able to say a few words, but you also want to make sure that it's hard to get the words out so that you're actually elevating your heart rate. I mean, honestly, even before the Apple Watch came out, I wore a heart rate monitor when I was running for this exact reason, to make sure that I was in that right zone. You want to get in that zone and sustain it for a prolonged amount of time. That's where you're going to get the best cardiovascular benefits for your body. And then I also don't get yourself a running partner who does the thing where they get real quiet and they just ask you a couple questions and try to get you to talk so that they can just reap the benefits of you being out of breath the whole time. So watch out for those, parasites, workout parasites.
0: I used to train for the New York Marathon, as you know, and you and I ran one together. And, my friend David Dinkins, I used to make him so mad because right before we go for a 6 mile run in Central Park, I go, "Hey, David, don't forget OFAB. We're glad they make news, Sonny Fresh Borax and You," or something like that. You know, it was the jingle.
2: Yeah, and he got stuck in his head. Yeah, and he was thinking
0: And you guys can tell me at johnatish.com what the heck that jingle
2: he
0: is.
2: He was thinking about it's lemon fresh and Borax and You.
0: Yeah. How do you remember? Okay, never mind. Fortunately, we're out of time.
2: Watch for zone two heart rate.
0: There it is.

0: it.
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22: If you've ever stood outside with binoculars trying to identify a bird, scientists say you may be doing your brain a favor. According to the Journal of Neuroscience, experienced bird watchers show differences in brain structure compared to beginners, especially in areas linked to attention and visual recognition. For the study, researchers scanned the brains of adults, half of them expert birders and half beginners. And the experts showed greater brain density in certain regions, meaning they had stronger neural connections in their brain. What is it about?

Bird watching, it makes it a brain booster. Well, it pushes the brain in several ways at once. You're scanning the environment, noticing motion and patterns, and comparing what you see to your stored memory of different species. In other words, it's a serious mental workout. Dr. Zaldi Tan is the director of the Memory and Healthy Aging Program at Cedars-Sinai. And he says a hobby like bird watching can even help lower the risk of dementia by helping to keep the brain engaged as you age. If you want to try it, you can download free apps like the Audubon Bird Guide and Merlin Bird, which make identifying birds as easy as taking a picture.

All right, my friends, grab your corded headphones because the iPod is making a comeback. Even though Apple discontinued the iPod in 2022, people are buying them again, especially Gen Z. According to Google Trends, there are a lot of searches right now for the original iPod and the iPod Nano. And eBay says searches for the iPod Classic jumped 25%. The Nano rose 20%. Why do people want to go back in time when our phones hold more music than an iPod ever did? Two words, digital burnout. Computer science professor Cal Newport says older tech was single purpose. An iPod did one thing. It played music. No texts, no apps, no notifications, no ads, no distractions. Gen Z is using iPods as a way to have a digital cleanse. Plus, iPods bring back memories of a slower, less chaotic time. The Harris poll says younger generations are also embracing a bit of inconvenience, like manually loading songs instead of letting an algorithm choose everything. They like having a hands-on experience. Of course, streaming isn't going anywhere, but sometimes what people really want is a click wheel and a playlist they choose themselves.

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Just

This is Intelligence for Your Life. I'm John Tesh, and if you need to brainstorm with somebody else, do it in person. So the journal Nature is reporting on this, and they say brainstorming in person sparks more original ideas than trying to do it over text or email or Zoom. And in a study, the further apart people were physically when they tried to brainstorm and collaborate, their idea generation and work output dropped significantly. The experts say it's because when we work together, we're more likely to focus on ideas and solutions and futures instead of the nitty-gritty practical details.

0: intelligence for your life.
1: If you had a terrible night's sleep, the last thing you probably want to do today is exercise. But now new research says that's exactly what you should do, no matter how tired you are. That's from a major study in the European Journal of Preventive Cardiology. They collected data from more than 92,000 adults. And the researchers found those who got the worst sleep and didn't exercise were the most likely to have serious health problems and to even die during the study. But the participants who struggled to sleep but still got regular exercise were much less likely to have chronic health issues, including heart disease and cancer, meaning regular exercise essentially inoculated people against the damage caused by a lack of sleep, even when people regularly got fewer than 6 hours of sleep a night. It all comes down to biology. A lack of sleep raises our blood pressure and increases inflammation. But exercise has the opposite effect, and any amount of physical activity helps trigger the release of a brain chemical that helps you get deeper and more restorative sleep later on. We're always talking about this. So, exercise not only offsets the damage of poor sleep, it also helps get our sleep habits back on track.

0: your money, your health, your family. Intelligence for your life.
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5: A quarter of a million people found that each additional 1,000 steps per day was associated with a 15% reduction in a lower risk of death from any cause. That's why Martin calls walking, quote, one of the most underprescribed medicines of the 21st century. And she says we should treat it like a vitamin. It should be a non-negotiable part of your day.

0: right, here's the latest gift from the dating site, Plenty of Fish. What a great name.
1: Is it? Anyway, there are plenty of fish in the sea.
0: There it is. Singles feel a lot of pressure on a first date. The top three things daters feel pressure to be are interesting, talkative, and fun. So they also feel pressure, apparently, to lie about certain things.
1: To be more interesting.
0: So the things, let's see, that's your opinion here, Gib. The things embellished the most are a person's hobbies and interests. Like saying, yeah, I love paddleboarding, when maybe you've only tried it once. Singles also embellish their looks and dating profile pictures by editing them using filters. You know this.
1: Sure. The reality is that, you know, outside of sociopaths, most people are pretty good people. And that you want to they just want to be agreeable, and they probably would be a good, if you're attracted to each other, it's probably going to be a good fit, at least for a little while. So the stakes are not as high as we think they are, but we all want to be liked. And so we all do the things where somebody says, hey, do you like this thing? And you say, yeah, not because you're lying, not because you're trying to present subterfuge. It's because you want the person to keep talking. This happened to you once on not a date situation. You were working out and the trainer said, hey, do you watch rodeo? And you said yes. And you've never watched rodeo in your life. But the point was not because you wanted to lie to him. It was like, I just want to hear the story.
0: I wanted to be cool. That's what it was. Okay. I thought saying that. You always bring that up.
1: Because it's funny. Oh, you watch rodeo? Yes. Yeah, no, you don't. Yeah.
0: 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I guess the takeaway here is be careful lying on your first date or on your dating program.

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0: intelligence for your life.
1: Right, my friends, we found a new way to catch a liar, and it has nothing to do with body language. Leanne Ten Brink is a social psychology professor at the University of British Columbia. Now, she says the biggest lie detection myth out there is watching for someone with shifty eyes or somebody who fidgets. Research shows there's actually no difference in eye contact when people are lying or when they're telling the truth. So what do we look for? Well, you pay attention to what they say, and our expert recommends a simple 10-second test. Ask open-ended, unexpected questions, because liars prefer simple yes or no answers. So the more specific you get, the harder it is for somebody to lie. Makes sense? As an example, instead of asking a job candidate about their last job, ask where they liked to grab lunch nearby. If they never worked there, they'll struggle to come up with an answer. Ooh, that's good. And if somebody gives a short answer to an open-ended question, ask them to elaborate. So if you asked, "How was the concert last night?" and their response was, "Good," ask, "What was your favorite part?" People who are telling the truth won't flinch. Liars will. The professor says details are the enemy.

course, you probably know instinctively that when you marry somebody, you don't just marry them, you marry their family too. And therapists say there are a few early signs that you may have tension with your new in-laws. So follow me here. One big red flag, boundary issues. Licensed therapist Amanda White says she often sees problems when partners allow their parents to cross lines they wouldn't let anybody else cross, like making unannounced visits or constantly giving their opinions on decisions. Another red flag is when a partner struggles to separate from their parents emotionally. Like if keeping their mom and dad happy consistently comes before prioritizing your relationship. That can create long-term tension. And here's one in-law red flag people don't always expect. Total conflict avoidance. If a family sweeps disagreements under the rug, those fights don't disappear. They simmer. So what's the solution to protect your romantic relationship and your relationship with your in-laws? Dr. White says you need to be aligned as a couple. Because couples who present a united front, they tend to navigate in-law dynamics more successfully.

0: your money,
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Let's hit you with some sleep intelligence here on the John Tesh Radio Program. You know, one in three adults right now do not get enough sleep. That's defined as 7 or 8 hours a night. And we sleep a full hour less each night than people did in the 1940s. Of course, we have a lot more things to keep us awake, from our phones to binge watching. And sleep deprivation can add up and increase your risk of heart disease, stroke, and cancer. But sleep experts say it is possible to catch up on sleep. By getting more sleep on nights when you can chip away at your sleep debt. A new study followed nearly 100,000 people over 14 years to see if catching up on sleep over the weekend could help. And it can. The researchers found 22% of the study subjects got fewer than 7 hours a night. And when researchers followed up 14 years later, those who got at least 90 minutes more sleep on the weekends than they did during the week, they had a 25% lower risk of heart failure, heart disease, and even stroke. So next time you have a string of late nights, try to make time for extra rest when things quiet down.

0: questions for your life.
1: You know, we talk a lot about how strong relationships can help us live longer, healthier lives. But new research finds that difficult relationships can do the opposite and actually speed up aging inside the body. A study by NYU focused on hasslers. Hasslers are people who regularly create problems or stress or who are generally negative. The researchers surveyed thousands of adults about their social circles, and they also tested them for markers that revealed how quickly their cells were aging in their body. The results? For each hassler someone interacted with regularly, their biological aging ticked up about 2%. And if somebody reported that they had two or more hasslers in their lives, those effects were even stronger. The scientists say those negative relationships act like chronic stress, triggering inflammation and cortisol, and slowly wear down the body. Now, of course, some conflict is normal, but if you have a hassler in your life or several, you need to set boundaries and limit your time with consistently stressful people. If you can't get away from them, make sure you have other supportive relationships which can help protect your long-term health.

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5: But Dr. Hageman says that's what a lot of us do to ourselves. A lot of people think the best way to cope is to criticize themselves for not having more self-control. That, however, sends us into a negative spiral that makes us more likely to fail. So show yourself some compassion. This study says you will bounce back from diet setbacks faster and ultimately have more success losing weight. Again, new research finding that we can dramatically boost our odds of weight loss by practicing self-compassion.

0: All right, we now know, according to researchers from Stanford University, the more green we see, the lower our risk for developing Alzheimer's. Wow. So when researchers analyzed satellite images of each study subject's neighborhood, a very clear pattern emerged. Those living in areas with a higher density of trees and vegetation and green yards, they had a lower risk of being diagnosed for Alzheimer's, even Parkinson's disease. Researchers say partly it's because living close to nature encourages physical activity, and just seeing green in nature is associated with lowering your blood pressure.
1: And you're going to feel more connected to something bigger than yourself. You're going to get out of your emotional and mental ruts. I'm looking around your spot here, your studio, and every single window is just, it's like you're in the canopy of trees. All I see is green, so that's nice.
0: You know how much the brush clearance is? I mean, it's crazy.
1: They didn't clear the green out of your eye lines, so that's good. Whatever you're spending, it's the perfect amount. Any more, and you lose some green.
0: Thanks. Hey, hang out more often. Well, we're done. Okay, good.

0: 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Intelligence for your life.
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0: intelligence for your life.
1: So have you ever noticed how you can come up with the answer to a problem after you sleep on it? Well, science says this is not just a saying. In a new study by Northwestern University, they found that dreaming while we sleep can actually boost creative problem solving. For the study, neuroscientists asked people to tackle brain teasers. If they couldn't solve them, participants went to sleep in a lab and were encouraged to dream about the problems. The result? About 40% of people who entered REM sleep, the stage associated with dreaming, were able to solve the brain teasers the next morning. That's roughly twice the rate of those who didn't go to sleep thinking about the puzzles. The experts say sleep may be one of the most powerful tools we have for creativity. And scientists believe REM sleep reshuffles memory in new ways, allowing distant memories to connect with new ones, loosening up rigid thinking patterns. In other words, your brain at night may solve problems your daytime brain can't. So if you're stuck, try a nap or sleep on it overnight. Your subconscious can help you come up with an answer by the time you wake up.

All right, this next piece of intel proves how powerful words can be, and I'm always talking about that, always quoting Proverbs 18:21, right? Death and life are in the power of the tongue. So think about how you would describe old age or describe an elderly person. Would you choose positive words and phrases like golden years or wise? Or would you use negative ones like weak and senile? Well, Yale epidemiology and psychology professor Becca Levy says your answer will fundamentally change how you age. Her research shows that people who view growing older in a more positive term tend to live up to 8 years longer. That's a big number. The researchers believe this is because if we expect our minds and bodies to break down in old age, we just accept that, right? We're less likely to follow habits that keep us healthy, and it becomes a self-fulfilling prophecy. Here's the good news. Changing your mindset at any age will boost your health. In one experiment, Dr. Levy found older people exposed to 10 minutes of positive messages about old age, using words like wise and alert, saw their memory improve. They walked faster and they had better balance immediately. Study participants primed with negative messages like senile and confused, they did far worse on memory tests and they walked more slowly. Pretty amazing, right? Again, the data proves it. Changing your mindset at any age will boost your health. This is Intelligence for Your Life.

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All right, my friends, it's time to answer this question here on the John Tesh program. Ready? How do you crack an egg? So some people say hitting the shell on a flat surface like a counter is less likely to rupture the yolk. That's what I do. Others think the edge of a bowl produces a stronger break. So which method do most chefs prefer and why? According to the Institute of Culinary Education, how you crack an egg does make a difference in your cooking. You want to keep as much of the shell intact as possible. You also want to keep the yolk intact, especially when you're poaching or frying eggs or making something where the whites and yolks need to be separated. This is why most chefs prefer cracking the shell flat against a countertop rather than on the edge of a bowl because it's more likely to protect the yolk. Plus, eggs aren't clean on the outside, so cracking one on the rim of a bowl can force the shell inside and could end up contaminating your ingredients with the shell's bacteria. One more argument for cracking an egg on a flat surface. It's faster since you can do multiple eggs at once.

0: intelligence for your life.
1: All right, for anybody looking to lose weight, you're going to want to hear what the Mayo Clinic discovered. They found that people who want to lose weight for health reasons are more successful than those doing it just to look better. The study looked at more than 200,000 dieters and found the biggest difference came down to motivation. People who were driven by internal reasons, like so your joints don't ache or you can reverse diabetes or to live a longer life, they were far more likely to stick with it. But those motivated by outside pressure struggled. External reasons to lose weight include things like guilt, feeling judged, or trying to please a partner, family member, or even a weight loss coach. And when people lose weight for a reason outside of themselves, they're more likely to gain it all back. Because when your why comes from other people, well, it's easier to fall off track. But when it comes from within, it becomes a part of you. And those people are more likely to see weight loss as a long-term lifestyle, not a quick fix. And that mindset leads to real, lasting results.

0: your money,
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22: A Better Life with Dr. Sanjay Gupta.
23: So-called super-agers, they are an enviable segment of the population.
1: people who are older than 80, whose brains function like someone a fraction of their age. It's true, a lot of these people have genetics on their side, but more and more research is bearing out the idea that people who practice good brain health also slow their cognitive decline. Dr. Richard Isaacson, a pioneer in the Alzheimer's space, told us that, quote, his studies have found lifestyle changes including diet, exercise, reducing stress and optimizing sleep, along with managing vascular risk factors with certain medications, can actually help grow brain areas and also reduce telltale signs of Alzheimer's, such as tau tangles and amyloid plaques. What else helps? Staying social, surrounding yourself with family and friends, and maybe even volunteering for a real sense of purpose. I'm Dr. Sanjay Gupta, helping you live a better life.
2: Makes the panic worse, increases adrenaline, and the cycle continues. This used to happen to me when I was doing recitals at the piano as a kid. So what we need to do when this happens is to insert logic back into our thinking, she says. Shift your brain out of panic mode. You can do this. You say, I'm safe, even out loud. I'm safe. The feeling is just hormones. They'll go away if I remember I am safe. That's what you say. I'm safe. The feeling is hormones. They'll go away if I remember I'm safe. After telling your brain that there's no reason to produce adrenaline, Aman recommends focusing on your breathing and moving on to another action. So doing something changes the chemicals in your brain, releasing GABA, the calming neurotransmitter that puts the brakes on adrenaline. Next time you feel panic coming on, remember that it can't physically hurt you. You're safe. It might take some time to practice this, to persuade your brain to stop producing adrenaline, but the result will be calmer mental states. Then you move on to another action to refocus your brain. This will help.
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feel for you. So maybe we can make a we of me and you. I'ma treat you right tonight, let's make it last forever. I promise you that no one else will ever treat you better. And if you don't believe me, please see I don't need no effort. All you gotta do is flip that switch.

0: John Tesh now with Gib Gerard. And Gib, research from UC Riverside has found that older adults who tackle several classes simultaneously, so for example, learn Spanish, photography, and drawing all at the same time, they improve their thinking skills in 6 weeks, which puts them on par with people 30 years younger. It turns out that juggling several different mental tasks can improve your confidence and your working memory.
1: Look, this we've talked about this before. When you are under a lot of different constraints, it can actually improve your creativity, your working memory. It's like when you're on a sports team, and you know your grades are better when you have to manage school and the sporting season. The thing that I want to make sure we emphasize, though, this is not the same as multitasking. Multitasking, always bad. But when you have a lot of things to do and you can focus on them and knock them out one at a time, it's a cascading effect of dopamine and serotonin of knocking something out and then having the confidence to approach the next thing. You are now going to approach whatever tasks come at you beyond those tasks with even more confidence and ability than you would have if you just had one thing for the day.
2: IFYL. Intelligence for your life.

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8: Here we go with some great news about aging. A study in the Journal of Gerontology compared two groups of 75 and 80-year-olds. One group was from 1990. One group was from today. And the difference was striking. Today's seniors are significantly stronger, faster, and sharper than their peers were three decades ago. And the improvement showed up in muscle strength, walking speed, reaction time, mental flexibility, reasoning, and working memory. What made such a huge difference? The researchers say it comes down to two big factors: higher physical activity levels and more education. Better nutrition, improved health care, also better working conditions have played a role as well. The professor who led the research says our whole concept of old age needs a reset. As she puts it, more years are being added to middle age because people are simply staying healthier longer. So it's not so much that we're living a lot longer than we used to. It's that the final years of life are arriving later, and we're spending more time in good health. Bottom line, 75 today looks nothing like 75 in 1990.

It's funny that this piece of research just showed up from our team, because I was just marveling at the fact that Leroy, our family dog, will hold our gaze. It seems like forever. You can just look right at the dog, looks back. I've never seen an animal do this before. And gazing into your dog's eyes and smiling is apparently good for both of you. According to the University of Helsinki in Finland, every time you gaze lovingly into your dog's eyes, your dog's levels of oxytocin go way up, and so do yours. And of course, as we've spoken before, is the bonding hormone. Oxytocin is released when we hug, touch, or look lovingly into somebody's eyes, and it increases our attachment to that person or animal. But here's the new part. Oxytocin makes dogs prefer smiling faces over threatening ones, because animals know they have a better chance of survival around a happy, loving person. And it becomes a reinforcing circle of affection between dogs and their humans. The nicer you are to your dog, the more of the bonding hormone they will produce. That will make them love you even more.

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15: You and I have never met, but I'm willing to bet that there is something you would like to do, but you feel like you can't, that it's too hard, that you don't deserve it. A colleague of mine recently told me about this new book called Brave Shift, 30 Mindset Changes to Transform Your Life. It's written by a woman named Michelle Carrer. Carrer says the one thing most people forget when they set a goal is to attach a reason to it. Having that reason is big, because when you don't want to do something that's necessary to reach your goal, you can go back to your reason to find the motivation you need. Try to frame your goal as something you want to achieve, as opposed to being a bad part of yourself that you want to change. That will make you more likely to succeed, as will asking for help. All of us need it, and it makes people feel good to help you achieve your goals. I'm Dr. Sanjay Gupta, helping you live a better life.
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8: A better life with Dr. Sanjay Gupta.
9: For years, scientists have been studying the association between depression and dementia. As you might expect, the relationship is complicated. But there's this new study out of the UK which found it's not just broad strokes. There are six symptoms of depression that are especially correlated with dementia risk years later. Number one, losing confidence in yourself. Two, not being able to face up to your problems. Three, not feeling warmth or affection from other people. Four, feeling nervous and anxious all the time. Five, not being satisfied with the way tasks are carried out. And finally, six, difficulty concentrating. What we could be seeing here is the impact of people becoming less social, or that certain changes in the brain lead to both depression and dementia. But dementia takes longer to manifest. If you notice these symptoms, talk to your doctor about it. I'm Dr. Sanjay Gupta, helping you live a better life.
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5: Across the country right now, at this very moment, there are probably arguments taking place about who's doing more of the housework, the homework, the shuttling of kids from this activity to that. It's true. By and large, women do more of this than men. But doesn't have to be that way. And if you and your spouse can level that playing field, it's going to make both of you and your kids happier. Psychologist Yelena Kecmanovic says this might be how you get there. As hard as it might be at first, try to think of your partner like a teammate, not an adversary. Learn how to do some of the chores your partner does to get a better understanding of how much effort something takes. And finally, take the time to acknowledge what the other person is doing. And every now and then, even express your appreciation. That'll go a long way. I'm Dr. Sanjay Gupta, helping you live a better life.
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1: 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Just play the game one way. You hit a ball in the gap, run. 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
8: Across the country right now, at this very moment, there are probably arguments taking place about who's doing more of the housework, the homework, the shuttling of kids from this activity to that. It's true. By and large, women do more of this than men. But doesn't have to be that way. And if you and your spouse can level that playing field, it's going to make both of you and your kids happier. Psychologist Yelena Kecmanovich says this might be how you get there. As hard as it might be at first, try to think of your partner like a teammate, not an adversary. Learn how to do some of the chores your partner does to get a better understanding of how much effort something takes. And finally, take the time to acknowledge what the other person is doing, and every now and then, even express your appreciation. That'll go a long way. I'm Dr. Sanjay Gupta, helping you live a better life.
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Our colors will fade eventually. 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
7: If you're someone who isn't super active, just thinking about the amount of exercise you're supposed to get every week can feel daunting. 75 minutes of vigorous exercise, 150 minutes of moderate intensity exercise. It's a lot, but I have some good news for you in the form of a recent study out of Norway. Researchers found that for most sedentary people, getting just 5 more minutes of meaningful movement a day had a statistically significant impact on their expected lifespan. So did reducing the amount of time they sat every day by just 30 minutes. That's not to say that this bare minimum is what you should aspire to, but I think it's a good reminder that doing something is always better than doing nothing. The point is, just get started. Work just a little bit more movement into your daily routine, and don't even think of it as exercise. I'm Dr. Sanjay Gupta, helping you live a better life.
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14: For years, scientists have been studying the association between depression and dementia. As you might expect, the relationship is complicated. But there's this new study out of the UK which found it's not just broad strokes. There are six symptoms of depression that are especially correlated with dementia risk years later. Number one, losing confidence in yourself. Two, not being able to face up to your problems. Three, not feeling warmth or affection from other people. Four, feeling nervous and anxious all the time. Five, not being satisfied with the way tasks are carried out. And finally, six, difficulty concentrating. What we could be seeing here is the impact of people becoming less social, or that certain changes in the brain lead to both depression and dementia. But dementia takes longer to manifest. If you notice these symptoms, talk to your doctor about it. I'm Dr. Sanjay Gupta, helping you live a better life.
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5: You know, it's interesting. For such a long time, I think people thought about diseases as something that mostly happened later in life. Just in recent years, however, we as a society have really begun to think about preventing certain ailments much, much earlier. Case in point, new study out of Northwestern University School of Medicine found the mid-30s are a major turning point for men's heart health. For women, about a decade later. But for the men, this is the time when you really need to be thinking about your heart health seriously. At a bare minimum, start seeing a primary care doctor once a year just to get your blood pressure and cholesterol checked. You can also look up and then do your best to follow what is known as the American Heart Association's Life's Essential Eight. These are things everyone can do to decrease the risk of heart disease. I'm Dr. Sanjay Gupta, helping you live a better life.
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9: You know, it's interesting. For such a long time, I think people thought about diseases as something that mostly happened later in life. Just in recent years, however, we as a society have really begun to think about preventing certain ailments much, much earlier. Case in point, new study out of Northwestern University School of Medicine found the mid-30s are a major turning point for men's heart health. For women, about a decade later. But for the men, this is the time when you really need to be thinking about your heart health seriously. At a bare minimum, start seeing a primary care doctor once a year just to get your blood pressure and cholesterol checked. You can also look up and then do your best to follow what is known as the American Heart Association's Life's Essential Eight. These are things everyone can do to decrease the risk of heart disease. I'm Dr. Sanjay Gupta, helping you live a better life.
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8: The risk of stroke goes up for all of us as we age. But for women, the risk really amplifies after menopause. In fact, 1 in 5 women in the United States between the ages of 55 and 75 will have a stroke. But according to a new study carried out by researchers in California, adhering to the Mediterranean diet can significantly lower that risk. One expert said, "We continue to see study after study showing that a predominantly plant-based diet improves all sorts of different outcomes. Now, with this diet in particular, you've seen it lower the risk of certain types of cancer, diabetes, depression, dementia, even gum disease. Now, as a reminder, the Mediterranean diet prioritizes eating vegetables, fruits, beans, olive oil, nuts and fish, and limiting meat and dairy." I'm Dr. Sanjay Gupta, helping you live a better life.
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6: You know, it's interesting. For such a long time, I think people thought about diseases as something that mostly happened later in life. Just in recent years, however, we as a society have really begun to think about preventing certain ailments much, much earlier. Case in point, new study out of Northwestern University School of Medicine found the mid-30s are a major turning point for men's heart health. For women, about a decade later. But for the men, this is the time when you really need to be thinking about your heart health seriously. At a bare minimum, start seeing a primary care doctor once a year just to get your blood pressure and cholesterol checked. 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
1: Over 50% of newlyweds say that they regret how much money they spent on their wedding.
2: I mean, you don't want to go into debt the first day that you're together, but a lot of people do.
1: A ton of people do. A majority of people do. And that's why there's been such a movement to kind of not do the giant, lavish weddings anymore. But when you think back to your wedding, what was the biggest regret you have? Like, that we should not have spent our money there. That was a waste of cash. We have one woman on the phone. I didn't even know you could hire this animal to be at your wedding. And it's all I think about now is I would have done the exact same thing if it was available to me.
2: I don't know if that's appropriate.
1: 1-800-330-9999. That call's coming up next.

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1: Over 50% of newlyweds say they regret the amount of money they spent on their wedding.
2: It's huge money.
1: Yeah, average wedding this year is between $30,000 and $60,000. That's a big difference. And either way, a whole lot of cash, right?
2: Yeah, I mean, I feel like everywhere it scales to being regional or whatever, but, you know, there's a lot of money still being spent out there.
1: When you look back on your wedding, what was the number one thing that you thought, that was a waste of money, I shouldn't have spent money on that? 1-800-330-9999. Katie?
3: So I did one of those, like, weekend glamping weddings, and it was on a farm, and I got a I don't know how to pronounce it, but pretty much a beer donkey.
2: Yeah.
3: My husband and I spent, like, $500 to have this donkey walk around with a pack on her back to serve, like, beer and canned wine and whatnot on our rehearsal dinner night. And we got there, and it turns out the donkey ended up just standing there, and we ended up having to get coolers for the beer, and it was the biggest regret because I was like, money on when the donkey's just standing. Like, I have pretty pictures of the donkey, but no beer was served.
1: I'm with you, though. I would have thought a donkey would be a great investment in my wedding.
2: Unless that donkey is stubborn.
3: Right?
2: And doesn't want to work.
3: And it was a very stubborn donkey.
2: Teresa, tell us, what's that thing that you spent money on at your wedding that you probably could have skipped it?
4: Oh, the video. Definitely the video. I never watched it more than maybe once or twice, and it sits in a drawer, and it collects dust.
2: You know, Anna watches her video every year.
1: We do. And you know what? We haven't watched it yet this year, and I need to go dig it out and watch it. I love it. I love looking back at those memories and the people that aren't here.
2: But you know what?
1: I was so young and firm.
2: But, you know, it's true. If you don't use something, if you never use it, then right. What a waste.
1: Well, I feel bad for people that have, like, VHS tapes, because then you got to go pay to get it transferred. Yeah, that's a whole different story.
2: All right, Tiffany, looking back now, what was that thing at your wedding that it was too expensive? You didn't need to have that at your wedding.
5: So definitely the ice sculpture, because I'm a summer baby and we had a beautiful summer wedding, but the ice sculpture melted early and I was just like devastated that we spent so much money on this ice sculpture and I didn't even really get the pictures that I wanted. Like, why did I need an ice sculpture? I don't know. I was just being bougie.
2: Right.
1: That
5: was too much.
2: Right. Were you going to take pictures with the ice sculpture? I'm confused. No?
5: It was melting.
1: Okay. Did you have ice sculptures at your wedding, Raven?
2: I can't say that we did. If we did, it was included.
1: Ours was included.
2: Yeah.
1: And I didn't realize how important ice sculptures were to me until I saw it there. And I was like, yep, I have ice sculptures at my wedding.
2: Oh, I'm a big deal.
1: But if I had to pay extra, I think that would be one of the things that I'd be like, I don't think I need that.
2: Yeah, right. It's interesting. It's funny, though, that you remember that as being the thing you were like, yes! Look at how fancy we are.
1: Chocolate fountains I had to pay extra for.
2: Yeah.
1: And that was a big deal when it was new. Like, if you had chocolate fountains, that was the thing.
2: Mm-hmm.
1: Now I look back and I'm like, ew. Like,
2: right.
1: They're kind of gross. If you think about it. It's like a piece of Rice Krispie treat and strawberry floating around in it. And you're like, yeah, let me put my nice straw right in here.
2: I love the fact that, so we had all the food, but we also, you know, we had the buffet and all that. And then we also had carving stations. And then we also had different separate food stations.
1: Mm-hmm.
2: And I just loved that at any moment throughout the evening, I could walk over and have somebody cut me a slice of prime rib. I mean, that's pretty standard, but that made me feel good. Like, if I won the lotto tomorrow, I'd probably just have a prime rib guy with me all the time. Just
1: live at your house.
2: Yeah.
1: Yeah.
2: Just always there with a prime rib ready to carve it for me.
1: Yep.
2: Delicious. As parents, we remind our kids about things constantly.
0: But adults need reminding of things, too, sometimes, especially about wearing a seatbelt.
2: If you don't wear one, you could get a ticket and, of course, put yourself in danger. But also, think about what your kids see.
0: Yeah, you are an example in their lives. And when they get into a car, you want that message ingrained in them to the point where it becomes second nature to put on a seatbelt every time.
2: So remember, click it or ticket. Paid for by NHTSA.
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0: When you have huge events like weddings, they can be tough, because everybody has their own plan on what to do and what they want to happen. 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You're going to get the whole story, then you'll decide who's right. Couples Court is coming up next.

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1: Every day a couple joins us to let us know what their disagreement is about, and then it's up for you to decide who's right. Janet and John. Janet, what happened?
5: So John and I had been engaged for 7 years and we finally got married. We had planned it pretty far in advance. It was pretty expensive. And the day before, John's brother canceled. And basically I called him and he's been really flaky. And I basically said, I don't want to see you again. I just don't want that in my family. I don't want that kind of disrespect. And the brother wants his money back. He gave us a gift of $400 and he wants his money back. But that doesn't even cover the expense of having the brother attend the wedding and we didn't invite someone else. I don't think we should give the money back.
6: Well, obviously, you guys had a conversation that escalated to all sorts of ugly. John, what happened? What's your side of this? What's up with your brother?
1: Why didn't he come to your wedding? Well, why would you cancel on a wedding?
4: My brother, he's a realtor. He gets calls on demand to show properties, and it's a very unpredictable kind of an industry. Everyone in my family knows about this as well, and we're very open to his schedule. He was supposed to be there in my wedding party. He found out the day before he needed to show these two properties, and we completely understand that, you know, he has a flexible schedule, and it's not easy in this industry as well. You get those calls. You got to be there. He was saying that, you know, the client was looking to spend a lot and he needed that sale as well. So I was like, okay, we completely understand. And then my wife, she told me, you know, you can, this was unacceptable. She told that to my brother and to never speak to us again. So he asked if he could get the $400 that he put in our gift card, if he could get it back. I just said, you know, give it. It's completely understandable. If he wasn't there, just give it. It's totally fine.
6: So you tend to agree with your brother. This is not a bother to you. Number one, you're not all that upset that he dropped out of your wedding party to show two properties the day of your wedding. And number two, you don't care about the money. You just want to give him back the money and all is well and good and all that.
4: Pretty much. Like, let's just get over this. It's a small issue. Yeah, it's not that big of a deal.
6: I mean, I think it is. Your wife.
1: I mean, they were engaged 7 years. I mean, the wedding wasn't like a surprise or a last-minute thing. It was well planned out in advance. I can't imagine. Maybe if it's like your second cousin, you show up late, you go do the showing.
6: I mean, maybe if it's a $5 million property.
1: Right.
6: If it's a regular house, you got to get somebody else that day.
1: I don't know.
6: I mean, I've got plans. It's been in the calendar. As somebody that's worked for people and somebody that's had people work for me, you might not love it when an employee tells you they're just not open or available. On the other hand, when somebody tells me they're doing something with their family, take care of your family first. That's what I always say.
1: Right, but is Janet wrong to be like, I'm not giving you back your $400 out of spite?
6: To be like, I never want to see you or talk to you again, that's something too, Janet. I don't think that you call your in-law up under any circumstances and say that. If anything, if you're displeased, you let John have that conversation. But
1: I don't think John cares. I think he's like, whatever. He didn't care. Like, some people are so laid back like that. But let's see what the audience has to say. One, should they give back the brother who's asked for the money now that Janet says don't speak to us ever again? And two, should John have an issue with his brother for bailing on his wedding?
6: 1-800-330-9999. Whose side are you on? It's the Couples Court with Anna and Raven.
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16: If you're someone who isn't super active, just thinking about the amount of exercise you're supposed to get every week can feel daunting. 75 minutes of vigorous exercise, 150 minutes of moderate intensity exercise. It's a lot. But I have some good news for you in the form of a recent study out of Norway. Researchers found that for most sedentary people, getting just 5 more minutes of meaningful movement a day had a statistically significant impact on their expected lifespan. So did reducing the amount of time they sat every day by just 30 minutes. That's not to say that this bare minimum is what you should aspire to, but I think it's a good reminder that doing something is always better than doing nothing. The point is, just get started. Work just a little bit more movement into your daily routine, and don't even think of it as exercise. I'm Dr. Sanjay Gupta, helping you live a better life.
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1: He's a realtor. That's why he missed the wedding.
6: Apparently, he must do brain surgery when he's showing these houses too, right? It's life and death stuff, that's for sure.
1: Janet and John have been engaged for 7 years. They had their wedding, and the day before their wedding, John's brother, who's also in the bridal party, said they wasn't going to be able to make it because he got a big call to show a bunch of properties on the day of the wedding. Janet got so mad that she called him afterwards and said that they never wanted to speak to him again. And he said, well, then give me back my check. Give me back my gift.
6: Yeah. You know what? There's no world whatsoever that exists that I would be like, oh, yeah, let me dig through these cards or your check right now and make sure that you get your $400 back. I mean, the fact that he called up the day before is completely disrespectful. So at that point, all bets are off in my regard. At the same time, I don't think it's okay that, you know, you make decisions permanently without discussing something with your partner.
1: And, well, John said, what's the big deal? Like, this is my brother. This is how he is. If he didn't come, he didn't come. Like, what are we going to do? That's his job.
6: Yeah.
1: What do you think? 1-800-330-9999. Mike, whose side are you on?
18: I'm kind of on the wife's side. You don't give it back because you had to drop out. But at the same time, I mean, never wanting to speak to somebody again is a little bit harsh. I think she needs to have a conversation with her husband, though, because he's a little too relaxed about this. Mm-hmm. Going forward in the future, I would say don't invite him, since he can't give you a yes or a no on things.
6: Yeah. Yeah, I mean, listen, I don't think I've ever said in my life, I mean, maybe once or twice, that I don't ever want to talk to somebody again. It's got to be something pretty extreme and pretty personal. However, when you're planning your wedding, you put so much into that day. I mean, for a lot of people, that is extremely personal. So,
1: I mean, you never forget the people who didn't show up to your wedding.
6: But I would never speak that way to any of my in-laws unless they had disrespected my spouse like that.
1: Right.
6: Unless they had done
18: it.
1: Thanks, Mike.
6: Thanks, Mike.
1: Whose side are you on? 1-800-330-9999. It's a couple's court.

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1: If your brother-in-law didn't show up to your wedding because he got called to show houses last minute, he's a realtor. How would you feel about that? I can tell you how Janet feels about that. She's mad.
2: Yeah.
1: She's big mad. Her brother-in-law, the day before their wedding, called and said he couldn't do it. He couldn't show up. He got called to show many houses. He had to do it. He had to work. And now she got so mad.

0: both to call and say that he wants his money back when he should have been like, you know what, keep the money because I last minute canceled on your wedding. And I think she's acting out of hurt. They expected him to be in photos and share these memories with him, and he didn't care.
1: Right.
0: And he didn't care to cancel on his job.
1: It tells you where you are on the priority pecking order. And yeah, that's real.
0: Exactly.
1: I mean, you had plenty of notice. Thanks for the call. That's why there's a save a date. That's why there's an invite. That's why they tell you way ahead of time. If you're the brother, you know.
2: Hi, Gerard. Whose side are you on?
3: Our side. But I would give him back the money and just say, dude, that's it. I don't have to talk to you. Your own brother can talk to you. I hate negative people. And look, he was only given a $400 gift. So you obviously he wasn't showing any mansions.
1: Right.
2: Sure. Yeah,
1: that's a very good point. Thanks, Gerard.
3: Okay, $400 gift. $400 gift, that's a bar tab at Miller's. So, there you go.
4: The verdict is in. Jury foreman, what are the results?
2: Janet, our audience agreed with you. It's messed up what his brother did. You're not in the wrong for keeping the money. You're not in the wrong for calling and accusing him and telling him you never want to see him again. And John, you should be more concerned. Your brother basically backstabbed you.
5: I mean, I am like, it's not like, you know, I don't care about this, but I just feel like, you know, we're making too much of an issue. And we've already talked about the fact that, you know, he's building his career through this, you know, he's still building his way up. So I completely understand, like, you know, even if it was me, you know, putting myself in his shoes and it's, I'd kind of do the same thing too.
1: I don't know. So the voters don't agree. Janet, I'm not going to agree with everything that transpired here. I think, number one, you absolutely have a reason to be upset. And I would most certainly keep the money. Who cares? You know what I mean? That's just petty nonsense when we're talking about $400. But I also am not great with the fact that you called his brother up and said, I never want to see you again. I don't think that that was the way to handle it. And I certainly wouldn't appreciate that from my partner. So I think that you guys need to discuss these actions in the future when you're going. But right now, the voters said, hey, listen, you're entitled. So, I mean, I hope you feel validated.
6: I do. I really do. I mean, $400, like.
1: Yeah, whatever. It's not the point. I wouldn't send it back to him either. I wouldn't do it.
2: I would.
6: Thank you.
2: Take your money and get out of my life.
1: Choke on it.
2: Yeah.
1: But this is your family. And inevitably, my hope is, Janet, at some point, you're going to talk to your brother-in-law again. But he should be apologizing as well.
2: Is he young? That's an important
1: like
2: question.
1: Like, how
6: no.
1: young?
6: No, he's 35.
1: Oh, okay. No, then he's
6: too old to be acting
1: no
6: like
1: pass.
6: This.
2: Yeah, right.
1: No pass whatsoever, John. Right. You make too many excuses for your brother.
2: Yeah. If you have a problem, too, send an email. couplescore@annonraven.com.
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0: breakups are hard enough to go through, but there's always that awkward after, like when your stuff is still at their house.
1: Oh, yeah.
0: Or they gave you a gift and you don't know, like, what am I supposed to do with this? I'm never wearing this again. Or I don't know, am I supposed to give this back?
1: I mean, depending on the level of breakup, sometimes you just got to be like, this is a loss. I'm not taking any of that stuff back.
0: There's three things that they say that if you break up, you don't have to give it back. And I don't agree with one of them. It's coming up next.

0: The Ann and Raven Show on Mix 103.3. The black and white way to interpret the law is that if somebody gives you something as a gift, it's yours. Mm-hmm. And that's the end of it.
1: Right.
0: But when you go through a breakup, and not all breakups are easy or good, you know?
1: Most of mine have been the opposite, thank you.
0: Exactly. What should you give back that was given to you as a gift? And what is yours? And you can just keep it and not think twice about it. Mm. So, Raven, I was looking at this list. It says, if you're given one of these three things, you don't have to give it back. I agree with two out of the three.
1: Okay.
0: One, clothes. Yeah, I mean, like, you've been wearing a pair of jeans for 2 years, now I got to give you back these jeans for what? That doesn't make sense.
1: That doesn't make any sense at all. That's a spiteful decision.
0: Jewelry. Also agree. Like, that's a gift. That's something special. If I gave you a PS5, it's kind of the same thing. Are you going to give that back to me?
1: So a PS5 is the same thing as jewelry for a man?
0: Boys and girls. Yeah,
1: kind of. I mean, I would just say, like, jewelry is personable, right? So you hand somebody something. What are you going to do? You're going to take that jewelry back and give it to your mom? You going to give it to your next girlfriend? Oh. That doesn't make any sense.
0: Funny you should bring that up, but I'll get to that in just a second. Mm. And the third is the one that I'm not 100% sure I agree with is housewares. Like, okay, like if we bought something for our place, mm-hmm. like a really high-end Cuisinart blender.
1: Or one of those KitchenAid things.
0: Yeah, those things are expensive.
1: Oh my God, it's ridiculous.
0: I'm not 100% sure that's a gift. I think that's something that has to have a conversation. Or whoever paid for it probably gets that back.
1: Yeah. I mean, if you're leaving the place, I think you leave it there, right? Mm-hmm. I mean, I've been the one to buy people off, Anna. That's the thing is when my situations have gone bad, a couple times I've been the one like, I'm going to keep paying the lease. You're not going to pay the lease. So I'm going to stay here in the apartment. So, you know, you need to move out. And then I'll be like, you know, here's a parting gift, like a sofa set.
0: So weird.
1: Yeah.
0: How many sofas have you given to ex-girlfriends over the years?
1: At least two full sets. And a dining room table.
0: So weird. It's the strangest thing to me that your parting gift is furniture.
1: Yeah.
0: Like when you buy the furniture, do you buy it? Well, like, let me just buy the cheapest couch I can find.
1: No.
0: Because she's eventually going to leave with it.
1: So that's the thing is there's a lesson to be learned. It's like, I should have bought a more moderately priced sofa set each time. Mm-hmm. Each time I was like, no, this is the one I'm keeping. This one's for me. I love this.
0: Yeah.
1: And then bye. Adios.
0: I met my husband when I was really young. Mm-hmm. So I really only had a couple boyfriends before I started dating him.
1: Yeah.
0: And one of the guys, I remember, I was with him for a long time, so I had a lot of jewelry from him. And I wasn't sure what to do with the jewelry, because the truth is, sometimes you have the jewelry, but you're not going to wear
1: it. You're not going to wear it again.
0: Yes.
1: Yeah. A lot of it, yeah.
0: Of course. Yeah. But it was a really pretty
1: tainted
0: little diamond pendant necklace, mm-hmm. and it was beautiful. I gave it to my mom. I'm like, Ma, you want this? She still wears it.
1: Yeah.
0: 25 years later.
1: Do you ever run into your ex-boyfriend and he sees your mom with it on and he's like, oh.
0: No, not at all. Imagine he's like, wait a minute. Didn't I give that to you when we were 17?
1: Right,
0: like,
1: when we were in eighth grade. Didn't I save up for 6 months for that? Yeah.
0: I don't know. 1-800-330-9999. When you broke up with somebody, what did they give you and did you give it back?
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9: What are the chances you are listening to this while drinking a nice hot cup of coffee? If so, don't let me stop you. For years, we've been reporting on the health benefits of coffee, and that's not going to stop today. A new study, this one out of Harvard School of Public Health, found that coffee and tea could help lower your risk of developing dementia. People who enjoyed 1 to 3 caffeinated cups a day saw the biggest impact. In addition to the caffeine, coffee contains hundreds of bioactive compounds that can influence inflammation, glucose metabolism, vascular function, and oxidative stress. It's also possible coffee drinkers might be doing other things that keep them healthy. Eating a more balanced diet, getting plenty of exercise, sleep, not smoking, or drinking too much alcohol. And finally, staying socially active. I'm Dr. Sanjay Gupta, helping you live a better life.
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0: Jewelry, clothes, and housewares. Those are the only things you're allowed to keep in a breakup when you break up with somebody. I don't know if I necessarily agree with that, right?
1: It's kind of weird.
0: Yeah. So what did you keep when you broke up with somebody? And like, what did you do with it?
1: I feel like when you break up with somebody, if you're living with somebody, the first things they pack up is the stuff they don't want you to have, right? Yeah. like that's the stuff that moves out of the house immediately.
0: Yeah.
1: The television. Bye.
0: But there's some of the personal things that you're like, what are you going to do? Like, yeah, you gave it. And by law, if somebody gives you something as a gift, it's yours. Jeremy, who's our resident magician, wrote on her Facebook page at Anna and Raven.
1: What a strange thing to say.
0: I know. Since I love performing magic, an ex had a belt buckle made for me that looks like an old newspaper article about Houdini. It's on my shelf. Yeah, I mean, she doesn't want that back. Trust me. She doesn't want that.
1: She's not regifting.
0: Yeah, she's going to give that too. That,
1: did she start dating another magician? I'm actually so curious now at this point. I'm sorry for your heartache. But I need to know, like, is that a time where it's okay to date another friend? Because, I mean, if you're into magicians, okay.
0: Maybe she's got a type.
1: That's what I'm saying. Like, so is she dating his best friend, the person that used to be in his act?
0: Yeah.
1: What a strange thing for me to find myself curious about today.
0: 1-800-330-9999. What did an ex give to you and what did you do with it?
1: Mm.

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1: Top three things you get to keep if you go through a messy breakup. Jewelry, clothes, and housewares? Yeah. But when you broke up with somebody, what did you keep? 1-800-330-9999. Greg?
2: She gave me a watch, you know, like old school wristwatch. And I was actually wearing it when she dumped me. So I dumped it. I mean, I was stopped to get something to drink. And outside the liquor store, I saw a person who I thought just needed it more than me. So that homeless dude, hopefully he's still wearing it. But that is, I was all too happy to get rid of that and all the memories.
1: What kind of watch was it? Was it a Swatch watch, Seiko, Movado?
3: Swiss.
2: Mm-hmm. No, I mean, it was, I think it was a Fossil or something. It was nice. It was really nice, but it wasn't super, you know, sentimental meaning, too much to look at.
1: About to say, if it was like a Rolly, you got to sell that. No. You're not handing it off to somebody.
0: A Rolly, forget that. The Rolly, I'm waving it in her face as I walk out the door and be like, but I'm keeping this.
1: Yeah. Lindsay, what'd you get from your ex?
4: A ring.
0: An engagement ring?
4: Yes.
0: Yeah, well, you kept it, right? Like, I mean, what'd you do with it?
4: Well, he actually asked for it back, so I ended up giving it back to him, but I kept it until he was begging for it back. So.
1: Yeah, you wait for him to beg. I get it.
0: Yeah.
1: That's smart, I think.
0: Yeah. Yeah. What was his reasoning for asking for it back? He just wanted the money?
4: He needed it. Yeah.
1: Was it a nice breakup or a mean breakup?
4: It was mutual.
1: Oh. So you made him sweat it out anyway.
0: Here's the thing. No matter what you pay for a ring, like, you're not getting a lot of that back.
1: The minute
0: right?
1: it walks out the door, it goes down in value by like 70% or something wild like that.
0: It's like a Chevy SUV, mm-hmm. right? It's just gone as soon as you pull off the lot. Yep. So, like, I always look at it like pawning it is not worth the loss of sentiment, the time, and all that. But, of course, if you despise that person, then mm-hmm. all those rules go out the window.
4: Mm-hmm. And then about 2-3 years later, I got a new one, so... Yep.
1: From the same guy or different guy?
4: A different guy.
1: Oh, cool. Yeah. All right. Well, yeah, that makes sense. Yeah. All right. Good. Jacqueline, what did your ex give you?
5: My ex gave me a camper, like a camper van.
0: Oh.
5: When we were together, and we were actually living in it for a while.
0: Oh, boy.
5: When we broke up, I decided to keep it, and so he was on his own.
0: You know what? I mean, listen. Something like that definitely has a good value. I mean, you were out doing the nomad thing, so then you got like some bad memories attached to it. But don't tell me for a moment if you've got those bad memories when you're out there traveling together or staying together or whatever, living in it for a minute, that you're not thinking to yourself at sometimes, wow, this thing would actually be all right if there was just one less person in it. Right? Like, I mean, you had that thought, right? Right.
5: Yeah.
0: Yeah, and then you were able to girly it up or do whatever you wanted to it after it. Like, hit the road, bro.
5: Totally. Yeah. Totally.
0: Yeah. Oh, I'm with that. You want to sell it?
1: Stephanie, what did your ex give you, and what did you do with it?
6: My ex gave me a t-shirt to their university, and I used to love wearing it. Like, yay, go FAMU, right? But when we broke up, I cut it up, and I was like, yeah, take that. It made me feel better just to cut it up, like, you know.
0: Destroying things of your partner.
6: Yeah. Yes.
0: Have you done that before?
1: I didn't, but my brother-in-law, when he broke up with his fiance, she destroyed all his clothes and threw them out the window on the front lawn.
0: What did your brother do?
1: I mean, he broke off the wedding,
0: yeah,
1: you know?
0: But, and I'm guessing for bad reasons, right, or whatever.
1: He didn't want to marry her anymore.
0: Well, that's a good reason, actually. Mm-hmm.
1: I mean, the whole thing was sad. I don't even want to talk about it. But it was funny that she did that. I mean,
0: Nice.
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1: Are manners a thing of the past? Sounds ridiculous to say that, right?
0: I mean, I actually heard something the other day that said that people no longer say excuse me. Is that they don't feel like they need to do that anymore. It's a waste of time. Like, so if you're like in a shared hallway or anything like that, they told me that the new generation no longer says excuse me.
1: What do you say?
0: And they
1: just
0: believe
1: get out of
0: that
1: the way?
0: That's a thing that you're no longer supposed to say or obligated to say.
1: Sir, so can you please move out of the way?
0: I think that lessons are always important is right. What I would say out loud, right? It's like any time that you can hear something and possibly learn. Open your ears.
1: Yeah, so Karen Thomas is an etiquette expert, and there's been a whole lot of talk about the new wave of manners and what manners are important. And we thought we would just revisit what are the ones that have been around for a long time. We should probably stick to them.
0: Solid idea.
1: It's coming up next.

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1: What are the manners that used to be a big thing and aren't anymore? There's this article talking about polite phrases that Gen Z refuses to use. Like, nobody says, excuse me anymore, like when you're walking down a crowded hallway.
0: One of the most annoying things ever.
1: Or, I'm headed out, because now it's become so popular and common to do the Irish goodbye where you just leave and don't tell anybody.
0: Yeah. I mean, that one, I think, is a little bit different when you're entertaining a lot of people. You know which one I miss, Anna, is a head nod or hello to strangers as you're walking by.
1: Yeah. Karen Thomas is one of the nation's foremost authorities when it comes to etiquette. You can find her online at ktetiquette.com. Karen, this is right in your wheelhouse. What manners don't we do anymore that you think we should bring back?
2: I think there are several. The very first one is holding the door for other people while going into a store or a restaurant or what have you. People are not doing it, and the people that are holding the door are not receiving a thank you. That is huge.
0: Yeah. You know, I hold the door all the time.
1: Yep.
0: There's nothing worse than when you're in close proximity of somebody and you just assume, like, I mean, I grew up that way, that this was a thing somebody was going to do, and a door closes right in your face abruptly. That's terrible. And you want to say something, right? Like, I mean,
2: absolutely. You want to say something. Excuse me.
0: But if you say something at that point, like, you're the jerk nowadays.
1: Interesting.
2: Right. Exactly. Now, how about removing your hat, Raven, when you are inside? And that's including baseball hats.
1: Oh, Raven has an excuse why he's been keeping his hat on.
0: Yeah, as soon as this lawn is all one length, Karen, you won't have to worry about me wearing hats at all anymore.
1: Raven got a hair transplant.
2: Well, again, inside a restaurant, you want to make sure that hat is off. When you're at a sports bar, it's one thing, and especially during the national anthem, I'm seeing a lot of people not removing those hats, a lot of those gentlemen not doing that, and that is absolutely absurd.
1: Okay. All right. Take your hat off. Open the door. What else?
2: Thank you notes are something that is a total lost art. Nobody's writing them. Nobody's doing them. People are getting gifts. This should be instilled from the very beginning when you have kids all the way through 80 years old.
0: Karen, I have a question. Is there a time limit on these thank you cards? Because I got back from Vegas 3 weeks ago. My wife and I picked up the cards. I was going to handwrite one for each couple that traveled with us. It's been 3 weeks now. Does that make the anticipation greater when they receive it? They go, it's so thoughtful. Or do they go, oh, nice to get around to it, bro?
1: Right. Like, why'd you even bother at this point?
2: 30 days. You're well within your rights if you're 3 weeks, but go 30 days. And, you know, let's bring that around to a wedding thank you, because a lot of brides and grooms don't get this.
0: Yes.
2: It is not acceptable to wait up to a year to write a thank you note. It should be within the first 3 months. Come on now, a year later and you're opening up a thank you note for a wedding that was a year ago. So with what you're talking about in traveling, that's 30 days. And weddings, it is now 3 months, and get those thank you notes out. Those people came and brought monetary gifts. So the least you can do is write a beautiful thank you note thanking them for it.
1: Ah, you heard it here first. Manners are back. You can find Karen Thomas online at ktetiquette.com. Thank you, Karen.
0: Thanks, Karen.
2: Thank you.
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1: But adults need reminding of things too sometimes, especially about wearing a seatbelt.
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3: So remember, click it or ticket. 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

0: People eat weird things for breakfast, but having a hot dog at 9:45 in the morning seems a little extreme to me.
1: Listen, the price point was perfect. I was unsupervised, to be fair. You know, I figured out that this is my most happy time to go to this location.
0: All right. We're going to take a vote on this, but also, what's the strangest thing you've eaten for breakfast or you normally eat? 1-800-330-9999. It's next.

0: I mean, first off, let me just state the fact that if you go to a big box store or shopping in general, I have become my father in all ways. And the fact that if you can go at 6 a.m., it is the best experience that you can have. Now, you can't go to Costco at 6 a.m. It's not open there. But if you have an executive membership, Anna, you get in a half hour early. It's like staying at a Disney hotel.
1: Okay.
0: And it's fantastic. You can be super efficient with your time and run through, because we all know, if not, Costco is a mess. So I got there even moments later than I wanted to, but completed an entire shopping operation by myself at 9:30 in the morning. I will point out the fact that because I was by myself, I was able to do so efficiently because my wife was not slowing me down, looking at every single option.
1: Honestly, what does this have to do with hot dogs?
0: Because she wasn't there. I also could have something to eat without her watching me or counting it or whatever. And you know what? As far as breakfast options goes, it's like smoothies or coffees, and it's the hot dog deal. And it's $1.50 still. So what did I do? Boom. Hot dog deal with a soda at Costco, 9:43 possibly in the morning. And you know what?
1: What?
0: It was delicious. Thank you very much.
1: That's a weird breakfast. Having a hot dog for breakfast? We asked on our social media pages at Ann on Raven, like, what's the weird thing that you eat for breakfast? Strangest thing?
0: Yeah.
1: Sean wrote pizza. Pizza's not strange. People do that all the time. I don't. Yeah. I think it's weird, but people do it.
0: I'll tell you, it's weird if you heat it up for breakfast. Mm. Don't heat your pizza up for breakfast. Just go cold.
1: I don't like cold pizza.
0: Oh, no. I love it.
1: Eric says he used to have pasta with marinara sauce every morning for breakfast.
0: That is gross.
1: I have it here to have for breakfast.
0: Are you serious?
1: Yeah. Yeah.
0: No, that's gross to me.
1: Same
0: thing.
1: Fine.
0: Are you going to heat it up?
1: Yeah.
0: I think if you heat it up, it changes everything,
1: too. You're going to smell it. You're going to smell it.
0: That's gross.
1: Me. Yeah. Brenda says tamales or caldo de Castilla, which is beef rib soup. Okay.
0: I don't think soup is tamales. A breakfast. I don't think soup is for breakfast.
1: Well, yeah. I mean, cereal technically is soup, if you think about
0: it. Cold,
1: it's cold, though. Cold soup?
0: Would you have like a cold cucumber salad or soup for like... I wouldn't want it. It's gross. It's gross. Hot dog, much better.
1: Kathy says she has a handful of dark chocolate chips with her Miralax added to her coffee.
0: What? That sounds like mud. Good luck.
1: Yeah. I don't know if you've survived that. Eleni wrote she eats her Thanksgiving leftovers for breakfast the day after Thanksgiving.
0: That's different.
1: That is American culture.
0: Yeah. I mean, if it's a holiday day after, all rules are suspended. I'm talking about like this was this weekend.
1: Dee says that she will eat burger and fries for breakfast. If you're hungover, that works.
0: Listen,
1: but that's about it.
0: If it's hot,
1: yeah.
0: Burger and fries, yeah, no problem.
1: Kent also has burgers for breakfast. Interesting. Is a burger different than a hot dog?
0: It's got to be fresh. It's got to be fresh right there.
1: Oh, Eric agrees with you. Says his best friend would come home at 8 a.m. from the third shift and grill hot dogs and fries for breakfast.
0: That's a lot. But
1: the fries for breakfast?
0: Yeah, but if your roommate's making it, like, you're not going to say no. That's one of those situations. It's not a choice where you would make that choice, but your roommate has already, like, put it in front of you and if presented with it, yeah.
1: Five calls says it all. Mm. Is it weird to have hot dogs for breakfast? 1-800-330-9999.
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7: Good morning, Montgomery. The good news continues on this Monday. Nothing's being reported by the authorities that would send anyone on an alternate route. Looking at your traffic flow maps, no big backups or slowdowns right now. Keep listening. We'll keep you posted. 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

0: 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Buckle up, it's the law for Montgomery Skywatch traffic. 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
8: Mild start to our Monday with patchy fog around. Gives way to clouds and some sunshine today. Temperatures topping out in the low 80s with the chance for a shower or thunderstorm. Moving through tonight, expect clouds. Lows will be on either side of 60. Tuesday through Friday features dry conditions. Lots of sunshine, a few clouds. Highs will be in the 80s to end the week with overnight lows in the 50s and 60s. And that's your First Alert forecast. I'm WSFA meteorologist Nick Gunter on Mix 103.3.
9: It's so weird because you always think about breakfast for dinner. People like make pancakes and waffles for dinner with bacon, and that sounds fine. But when Raven told me they had a breakfast hot dog 9:45 in the morning, I don't know. It seemed weird.
10: I went to a brunch yesterday for Mother's Day, and there was plenty of chicken and waffles. So, like, what's the difference? Just think in your mind for a moment, the Costco menu. What else is a breakfast food to you?
9: At the Costco?
10: Yeah.
9: I don't know. I don't know what I'm saying.
10: Smoothies or
9: churro.
10: Whatever.
9: A churro is a breakfast thing, right? I guess. Well. They're like 6 feet long, which is always enjoyable.
10: Yeah.
9: I don't know. Hot dogs at 9:45, yay or nay? What do you think? Is it a breakfast food and is it okay? 1-800-330-9999. And what's the weirdest thing you eat for breakfast?
10: Wait a minute. I think the churro is canceled right now at Costco. It's only in the ice cream.
9: Really?
10: Yeah. If I had had that option, I might have considered that. I might have.

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1: Five Call says it all. Is it weird to have hot dogs for breakfast? Raven had a Costco hot dog at 9:45 in the morning.
0: Oh, I mean, it's just a perfect pairing. It's $1.50. You get that nice hot dog, that soft bun, and then the Pepsi right there. Really nice.
1: It's weird about breakfast because it's certain things that are quote unquote the norm, but depending on where you travel to or where you are, people eat weird stuff.
0: Yeah, I went to a Mother's Day brunch yesterday. They had fried shrimp at the brunch. It struck me as odd.
1: But was it afternoon? Because I feel like 11 a.m. is when it's okay to have quote unquote lunch items.
0: We were running late. I think I got there at 10:33 was when I grabbed my plate. So fried shrimp at 10:33 struck me as weird.
1: Not as weird as the hot dog at 9:45.
0: It was placed right next to a key lime pie.
1: Hmm.
0: You got a key lime pie and fried shrimp right next to each other at 10:33 on Mother's Day?
1: In Italy, there's a charcuterie board for breakfast filled with salami and prosciutto.
0: I mean, that might come off as odd to some people, but you can give me that any hour of the day and I'm good.
1: Five Call says it all. 9:45 in the morning for a hot dog. Is that weird? 1-800-330-9999. And what's the weird thing that you eat for breakfast?
2: I say it's just fine because eventually there's, you know, you eat bacon and stuff in the morning. There's bacon in there somewhere.
0: Bacon
1: not a bad argument.
0: In a hot dog. It's all part of the same animal.
1: True. Yeah, I mean, you eat sausage. Sausage links. Is it different if it's a hot dog?
0: No. I don't think it is.
1: That seems so weird, though.
0: You want to see a hot dog get made? You want to see a sausage get made? You're not going to want to eat either of them after that. So I think it's the same.
1: Chris, how about you? 9:45 in the morning. Too early for a hot dog?
3: It just all depends on your living conditions. I remember my first 2 years in the Marine Corps, I ate hot dogs every day for about 3 months. So, you know.
0: Right. You know, you're in the Corps, you're dying for a hot dog, all right? Doesn't matter what time it is.
1: You and my toddler, the same.
0: 5:30 in the morning. Mess hall, hot dogs. Here we go.
1: Gina, Five Call says it all. 9:45 a.m. Too early to eat hot dogs?
4: I don't think so at all. If anything, 9:45, I consider it's late breakfast with confidence, right? Hot dogs don't have a clock on them. Why should we?
0: Thank you.
1: I've never thought of it that way.
0: That's right.
1: Hot dogs don't have a clock on them. Why should we? Hey, Kathy, what's the weirdest thing you eat for breakfast? And is it weird to eat hot dogs for breakfast?
5: It is not weird to have hot dogs for breakfast, in my opinion, because what's really the difference between a hot dog and a sausage? I mean, they're meat with spices and... So you have a hot dog with bread versus sausage with toast. Is there really a big difference?
1: I guess you're right.
0: I feel like sausage and hot dogs are made in the same disgusting factory. It's just a different wing. That's what I feel.
1: You put mustard on it?
0: I put ketchup and mustard on this hot
1: dog.
0: Relish?
1: You put pickles on it?
0: I did put a little bit of relish on it.
1: I think the pickle might be the thing that's a different...
0: It's like a health food.
1: Yeah,
0: it's like a health food.
1: Yeah, thanks, Kathy. Appreciate it.
0: Steve, hot dogs for breakfast, yay or nay? And what's the weird thing that you've had for breakfast?
6: Well, it depends what time you get up in the morning and go to work, because my lunch might be your breakfast.
0: That's true.
1: Well, that's a big thing, too, because we get up so early that my lunchtime is 9 a.m.
0: See?
1: So, yeah.
0: So it was lunchtime, technically, for me at that moment.
1: I guess.
0: It was lunchtime.
1: Yeah.
0: Is it okay to have hot dogs for breakfast?
1: He said, why not?
0: He's hungry now.
1: Hot dogs, yeah. Thanks, Steve.
0: Bud.
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14: A Better Life with Dr. Sanjay Gupta.
15: If you are the parent of an infant, it can be really hard to find baby foods that are truly healthy for your child. According to a new study out of UNC Chapel Hill, almost three quarters of baby foods are ultra-processed and may contain additives that are linked to potential health problems later in life. The study's lead author said what shocked her was that the top ingredient in 71% of these baby foods wasn't a fruit or vegetable, it was one or more additives that babies' guts are not fully developed enough to be able to handle. Eating the right food at this stage of life is so important because this is when children begin developing dietary preferences for the rest of their lives. So take the extra time to look at the ingredient labels on the foods you are buying. You're going to want short lists and also ingredients that you recognize. I'm Dr. Sanjay Gupta, helping you live a better life.
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1: Most people, when they hear somebody won a lot of money, whether through the lottery or a game show, they're just happy for them. They're like, oh, that's so cool, somebody won.
0: Yeah, I mean...
1: not me, I'm bitter and angry about
0: it. I was going to say, there's that whole side, too, that you're like, well, why not me? It never happens for me.
1: You get so close, but you never actually get called. It's like always a bridesmaid, never a bride, yeah, right?
0: Why did that person's number come up and mine not?
1: Who just won the biggest jackpot? You're going to hear about it coming up next. But if you've ever been on a game show, what game show was it and did you win? 1-800-330-9999. Would love to hear your story.

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1: Are you a hater? I'm a hater.
0: Maybe.
1: A little bit. I want to not be a hater.
0: Some of that is like human nature, I think.
1: Yeah. Congratulations to Vanessa from Virginia. She was on The Price is Right. Here's how it started.
2: We're going to start things off with $2,500 in cash.
1: $2,500. Not so bad.
0: Yeah, pretty nice win. I'll take that. Yeah, sounds good.
1: It was Friday. It was the Mother's Day episode.
0: Okay.
1: And she was playing this game, and it had 40 total spaces. Five are lose it all, and five are $100,000 in cash.
0: Okay.
1: Okay.
3: All right, you want to keep going?
4: Yes,
3: all right,
4: absolutely.
3: Good.
2: $25,000 in cash!
4: Oh, my God!
1: Yeah, that's a lot of money.
0: You know when I have a hard time is when they're like, okay, do you want to keep it or do you want to keep going?
1: Well, this is exactly what this game is. It's called the Lion's Share game. So you get your money, and then you can quit, I guess, at any point and take your cash, but she didn't.
4: The last two numbers on my daughter's birthday. I have to go.
3: She's going to go for it.
0: Wow.
2: It's $100,000!
1: I mean, she just kept going. She was like, those two numbers on the board, those are my daughter's birthday. Like, I have to do it. And then finally,
2: a mother-daughter trip to Morocco!
3: $240,150. Vanessa, nice job. Which makes her the biggest pricing game winner in Price is Right daytime history.
0: Wow.
1: Yeah.
0: That's exciting, huh? Yep.
1: $227,000 in cash.
0: And now you're mad.
1: To Morocco. I'm not mad. I'm jealous. I mean, let's call it what it is. It's pure jealousy. Like, I have dreamed of going on game shows my whole life, and twice I have gotten so incredibly close, and I just can't seem to make it happen. The first time, it was Price is Right. It was on my honeymoon.
0: Yeah.
1: And we had tickets to go to the special premiere of it. And we flew to L.A. and we had, like, everything ready. We had our shirts, our newlywed shirts ready.
0: Yeah.
1: We showed up. Like, we didn't understand that they overgive tickets to these things.
0: Right, right.
1: So we showed
0: up. There's a gazillion people there.
1: Yeah. We thought, like, you show up when the ticket says to show up. So that's exactly what we did. There was a line around the corner, and they're like, you're too late. There have been people camped out here since 1 a.m.
0: So, I mean, what? In your mind, you were close, but you probably weren't even actually all that close.
1: But
0: right? Like, I mean, you weren't going to get in there, right? Like, you did things to try and get on there, but you weren't going to make it. The second time, you were actually close.
1: Family Feud. We were selected. My family was selected. It was me, my husband, my cousin Angela, her husband, and my sister Laura. And we were selected as a family to compete on
0: Family
1: Feud.
0: You had a date that you were going to be there.
1: Yeah, no,
0: you guys had outfits, everything, a whole plan.
1: Yeah, and we had everything all set. And then guess what happened? COVID.
0: Oh, man.
1: COVID shut everything down.
0: Yeah.
1: And they canceled us. And at the beginning, they told us that we would have an opportunity once everything was cleared and they were allowed to have people and do live shows again and do all of it. And then they changed their mind.
0: Right. They lied.
1: It was the most. Right. They were like, no, just kidding. I'm like, what do you mean, just kidding?
0: You know what? You know what you can tell yourself today is all the taxes that woman is going to have to pay now that she won. Would that make you feel better?
1: No.
0: No.
1: It doesn't.
0: Because it's actually not a nice thing to say.
1: Yeah. I don't know. If you ever got to go on a game show, what was it? How much did you win? I want to hear your story so I can be jealous of you, too. You can call or text 1-800-330-9999.
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12: 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The good news continues on this Monday. Nothing's being reported by the authorities that would send you on an alternate route. Looking at your traffic flow maps, no big backups or slowdowns. Keep listening. 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Buckle up, it's the law for Montgomery Skywatch traffic. 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
1: Just a bunch of haters over here.
0: I mean, I'm not. I mean, I'm happy for this person.
1: I'm just bitter. So Vanessa from Virginia, congratulations to her. She won $227,000 plus a trip to Morocco for her and her daughter on the Mother's Day episode of The Price is Right this past week.
0: Big money.
1: And here's the thing. I have gotten so close so many times to being on a game show, and I've never actually been able to do it, and it's not fair. I just want to do it once. Have you ever actually been on a game show? How'd it go? What show was it? 1-800-330-9999.

will fade eventually. So if our time is running out, day after day, we'll make the mundane a masterpiece. Oh my, my, oh my, my love, I take one look at you, you're taking me out.

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3: 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Vanessa, nice job.
4: Which makes her the biggest pricing game winner in Price is Right daytime history.
0: And you're so mad.
1: I don't know why I got so mad. I mean, so mad.
0: So it takes solace in this. You know, I always feel like those vacations are highly overvalued. So it really wasn't that big of a win.
1: She won $227,000 in cash. In cash plus the trip, Raven.
0: Well, the trip is overrated.
1: Yeah. Right. Congratulations to Vanessa from Virginia. She won a special Mother's Day episode of The Price is Right. Biggest winner in history.
0: That's exciting.
1: For my honeymoon, I was supposed to be on The Price is Right. My husband and I, we went on our honeymoon. We had our shirts made. We got there when the ticket told us to get there. Yeah. And, you know, we were young and dumb. We didn't realize that they overgive. So when we got there, the line was around the corner, and they're like, you're too late. People have been lined up since 1 a.m. I'm like, what? The ticket said 8?
0: Right. I mean, I'm surprised some people weren't sleeping out there, right? Yeah. Like, I mean, anything's possible when you really want to go do something.
1: And then we were selected to be on the family, on Family Feud, and then COVID shut it down. We had a date to go to L.A. to film and everything, my family and I.
0: Bumped. Bye.
1: Oh, my gosh.
0: Never happened after that.
1: Thanks, COVID. That's cool. And now whenever I hear about these big wins, I just get jealous. When were you on a game show and what happened? 1-800-330-9999. Denise.
5: We went to California. We were in Vegas. We drove out to California.
0: Mm-hmm.
5: And we got on The Price is Right. It was a long day of waiting and getting in lines and all that. And then we get in the studio and they sit us like right next to the announcer guy. And it was during the Bob Barker era.
0: Yeah.
5: They call, you know, they, you know, rile people up and everything, and then they got people to come up to contestants' row to practice before they actually started filming.
0: Yeah.
5: And unfortunately, I got picked to do the practice. So the guy that actually got picked when the show started won three different kinds of cars.
0: Oh.
5: He won a sedan, an SUV, and a luxury.
0: And, of course, they didn't pick you because you had already gone up to practice.
1: Oh, that's ridiculous.
0: That feels wrong.
1: Yeah.
0: Yes.
1: Yeah.
0: That feels wrong.
1: And that dude won three cars. What are you going to do with three cars? You're going to go home, you're going to ship them there. You don't even have room in your driveway for three cars.
0: I mean, relax, hater. Again, I mean, it's just a great day for that person.
1: Just give Denise the van.
0: But then,
1: she doesn't need the van.
0: She doesn't want the van. She just wants to play.
1: Yeah.
5: I'll take the cash.
1: Yeah.
0: Yes.
5: I'll take the cash.
1: Yeah,
0: cash
1: you're taking the cash.
0: Yes,
1: thanks,
0: yes.
1: Denise. Sorry that happened to you.
5: It's a lot of fun.
0: You got all the hoops that you jumped through, but you can't get there.
1: Mm-hmm.
0: Can't get there. The closest I got beat Shazam. This was what, 3-4 years ago. And I went through, it must have been 6 different rounds of tryouts for this show. This is the one with, you know, it's hosted by Jamie Foxx. And
1: yeah.
0: His daughter's the DJ or whatever, and you have to identify the song in like 5-6 seconds. And it's something that I have an uncanny ability for. And we just did not get selected. They selected a pair of DJs that ended up falling in love together. A pair of gay guys. They accepted the gay guys that were from our same area on top of it.
1: Yeah.
0: These DJs, just because they ended up falling in love together. I was so mad.
1: You were so mad about it. But
0: so upset.
1: Here is the fun part for me is like whenever they had to do these Zooms, it was him and another, it was Raven and another jock that were applying together, that they would do the Zoom in the studio next to me.
0: Oh, we had to act like we were having so much fun. We were out of our minds.
1: Oh, me with the popcorn. I just watched through the window and giggled the whole time.
0: If we had just made out, we would have made the show.
1: And next time, now you know.
0: Yeah.
1: Now you know.
0: That's the trick.
1: Yeah.
0: Yep.
6: You know that Chick-fil-A sells more than chicken, right?
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1: If your spouse had a strong opinion about whether your physical therapist was male or female, would you care what they said? Do they have a say? Well, you're going to get the whole story, then you'll be the judge. Couples Court's coming up next.

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1: One couple.
2: I don't want to keep dealing with my sister and all of the drama it's causing.
3: Isn't that the stupidest thing you ever heard?
1: One problem.
2: To name the baby Clifford and demand that we change our dog's name.
1: You decide the outcome.
3: Yeah, thank you. I love the audience for that.
2: Will be a fun story, hopefully, to us in a few years.
1: It's Couples Court on the Anna and Raven Show.
4: Every day, a couple joins us. They let us know what their disagreement is about. And then you have to decide who you think is right. Jordan and Travis. Jordan, what's going on?
5: My partner is pissed because I'm seeing a physical therapist. I recently had shoulder surgery and I have to go to physical therapy like once a week for it. And I found this physical therapist or they assigned me one. And it turns out it's like my old guy friend from high school. And, you know, Travis was fine with it at first, but then this guy, his name is Chris, like he asked me if like we could go get coffee. And of course I wanted to because he's my old friend from high school. I've known him since I was like 14, 15 years old. And Travis just isn't cool about it. He just doesn't like it.
4: Okay, that's a lot. All right. So you know this guy from high school. He knows you're married, right?
5: Yeah. Yeah.
4: And you asked him.
5: Yeah, I mean, I have a ring on my finger too.
0: Travis, what's your side of this?
6: Well, there is so much physical touch involved in physical therapy. And I don't know why it has to happen this often. You know, everything was fine when it was once a week. But this Chris guy, everything that she tells me about him, I get a bad vibe. And I just really think that it would be in everybody's best interest

0: physical therapy for your knee recently. How often did they want to see you?
1: Twice a week.
0: I've never met a physical therapist who didn't want to see me like every day if I was available or if I was into it. Like, they wanted to see me 2-3 times a week. So I don't think that that's all that crazy, especially when you're dealing with a shoulder surgery. Like, I mean, there's a recovery involved there. On the other hand, we all know what it's like when we have somebody that we just feel like has eyes for our partner, right? That they're looking to increase their interactions with this person from time to time. And it's great that you guys were friends when you were, you know, 14 or whatever from high school, but reconnected through him becoming your physical therapist. I get that that would make you a little bit leery in some ways, Travis. Might be juvenile, might be immature. Then again, you might be right on point.
1: But is it right for him to be like, now you have to go to a female therapist?
0: Right, right. And I think that that's the part where, you know, you have to trust. Obviously, Jordan's got this all under control.
1: Well, all right, let's see. Do you think that your spouse has any say over whether or not your therapist is a female or a male?
0: 1-800-330-9999. Whose side are you on? It's the Couples Court with Anna and Raven.
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12: Good morning, Montgomery. The good news continues on this Monday. Still no major problems or accidents. Nothing's being reported to send you on an alternate route. Checking with the surrounding counties, they're clear. Traffic flow maps, no big backups or slowdowns there. That's all good news. Keep listening. 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
2: weather. Mild start to our Monday with patchy fog around gives way to clouds and some sunshine today. Temperatures topping out in the low 80s with the chance for a shower or thunderstorm. Moving through tonight, expect clouds. Lows will be on either side of 60. Tuesday through Friday features dry conditions, lots of sunshine, a few clouds. Highs will be in the 80s to end the week with overnight lows in the 50s and 60s. And that's your first alert forecast. I'm WSFA meteorologist Nick Gunter on Mix 103.3.
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4: Does your partner have any say over if you go to a female physical therapist or a male physical therapist? Because, well, it's a problem. It's a problem between Travis and Jordan. And the reason why is because Jordan had shoulder surgery and now she needs to go a couple times per week. Mm-hmm. But the physical therapist turns out to be an old high school guy that she used to be friends with. And he had said to her, oh, we should go catch up and get coffee one day. And you know what? Maybe you should come more than just once a week. Why don't you come two or three times? And her husband's like, what? What? No.
5: High alert on. Travis is into high alert mode here at this point, right? He's like, I don't understand why you have to go more than once a week. I don't understand why you have to have conversations outside of the office or whatever. I mean, listen, I know is that typically when you go to physical therapy, they beat you up while you're there, right? It feels good when you leave. And then the next day you're sore again and you'd like to get a little bit more work done. So I don't necessarily see that as being an issue, the frequency with which you're going, but I mean, he's a little bit jealous.
4: Yeah, he's jealous. He just wants her to have a female therapist. Let's call it what it is. That's right. What it is. But does he have any say over that? 1-800-330-9999. Carly, whose side are you on?
6: I'm definitely on the girl's side. It's really hard to not be trusted. I've gone to visit my husband too, and there was nothing for him to worry about. And it's a red flag. They've just got to trust her.
5: Yeah, I mean, I think that really does summarize it.
4: What do you think? 1-800-330-9999. It's a couple's court.

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1: Does your partner have any say over whether or not your physical therapist is a male or a female? Travis and Jordan. Jordan has say that 10 times fast.
2: I can't say it.
1: Shoulder surgery.
2: I can't say it the first time either.
1: Whoa, we are broadcast professionals.
2: It's difficult, man. Yeah. Forget it.
1: Shoulder surgery. Got it. Anyway, her physical therapist turned out to be a guy that she went to high school with and was friends with years ago. And, you know, he wants her to come 2 to 3 times a week. And Travis is like, wait a minute. First, he's happy to see you and wants to catch up over coffee. Now, all of a sudden, he wants you to come all these times a week. I think I would feel more comfortable if you had a female therapist and dropped this guy.
2: I mean, here's the thing, though. At the end of the day, like, I mean, Jordan has to feel better, right? And if she feels comfortable with this individual and she's getting results for her shoulder surgery, I mean, wouldn't that be enough?
1: Tough.
2: I mean, yeah, we should have just said something else. She had somebody cut her. She needs help. Yeah, I mean, listen, wouldn't that make the most sense at the end of the day is you're going with the person that's giving you the best result?
1: What do you think? 1-800-330-9999. Austin, whose side are you on?
3: I'm going to have to take the boyfriend side there. I think physical therapy is one thing, but to take it outside of that and get coffee, if it makes him uncomfortable, then I think just keep it professional.
2: Yeah, I think catching up with one conversation is totally fine, right? I wouldn't want to think that the entire therapy session was going towards conversation, but making it a regular thing.
1: But I mean, I had a physical therapist. All we did was talk the whole time about our kids. So why can't you just talk while you're doing the physical therapy? Why do you have to go have coffee to do it? Mike, what do you think?
4: So I've been married 40 years, and at the end of the day, it comes down to trust. There's going to be situations like this throughout your marriage, and if you don't trust the person, I'm sorry, it's just not going to work. You got to have trust. And if they do something wrong, then they're gone. But you married them because you loved them and you trusted them.
2: Right.
4: So have faith.
1: Thank you so much.
2: You know what? I heard what he said. He said that every physical therapist he's ever had always found him attractive. I heard what he said. That's good, my friend. Good for you.
1: Stacy, who sat you on?
5: I'm a physical therapist, and usually after shoulder surgery, you see patients 2 to 3 times, depending on how far out they are from surgery.
2: Mm-hmm.
5: I think it's ridiculous that he says that she has to go to a female therapist. All physical therapists are going to professionally work on the shoulder, the soft tissue, and stuff like that. They're not there for other games. Now, he probably has a little bit of insecurity because they want to rekindle a friendship, but I think he's got to trust his partner.
6: The verdict is in. Jury foreman, what are the results?
1: Jordan, our audience agreed with you today. Yeah, I mean, it's your therapist. You are trustworthy. And if you're comfortable with him and he's doing a good job, then fine. Maybe don't meet him for coffee. But, you know that Mace's going to make Travis upset. But you don't have to switch.
7: Yeah. I mean, I think I can agree not to meet him for coffee. Or maybe we can all meet for coffee together so you can meet him and see how totally harmless it is. But to know that this relationship is about my shoulder recovery.
2: I mean, you had coffee one time. How many times you got to do it? Travis, I'm with you. I'm not going to a coffee date, but but it is about your recovery. You're dead on about that, Jordan. Travis, you going to be all right?
3: Yeah, I guess. Maybe we should get coffee together just so I can see how handsome he is.
2: You can look him in the eye with an imposing.
7: Yeah, I think you guys would get along. You guys could be buds.
1: What if you're best friends now? You guys are best friends.
2: We're totally best friends, but you both ignore your wife.
1: Yeah.
3: That's not gonna happen.
1: All right, if you have a problem too, send an email. couplescore@annonraven.com.
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0: John Mellencamp is bringing his greatest hits to the stage on the Dancing Words Tour. 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
1: Mamas. Was it a happy Mother's Day or was it a disappointment Sunday?
2: Oh, that would be sad.
1: That's a real thing. I had a moment where I had a disappointment Sunday.
2: Really?
1: And according to this woman that has gone viral, it's my own fault. See if you agree. But if you got something awesome for Mother's Day, call 1-800-330-9999. Or if you got something that you were literally mad about, like I was yesterday, call 1-800-330-9999.
2: So this is a gift, per se. We're not actually asking somebody to go, well, I had a wonderful time. I just spent the day with my family.
1: I got a gift. That when I saw it, I said, you have to be kidding me. Like, it made me mad. It's coming up.

0: Mix 103.3, today's hits and yesterday's favorites. It's Anna and Raven.
1: Was it a happy Mother's Day or was it a disappointment Sunday?
2: Was it a happy Mother's Day or a disappointment Sunday?
3: You tell me, what happened? How bad could it really have been?
0: I didn't do the prep. So this woman went viral, and last night when I was lying in bed and reviewing the day's activities and the things that we did, I realized it was my own fault that it was disappointing because I didn't do the prep like this lady said.
4: Mother's Day, or Disappointment Sunday, as I like to call it, and this is just your annual reminder that if you want to be celebrated in a way that you actually like this Mother's Day, it is your job to set the expectation of what you want.
0: So I didn't lay out exactly what I wanted to do on Mother's Day because the truth of the matter is I didn't really know or care. And sure, I had decision fatigue over the last week and I just didn't want to, I don't know, I didn't want to think.
3: Yeah.
0: And I wanted someone to think for me. So I didn't realize that there was no plan because
3: that there'd be no thinking whatsoever if there was the absence of you putting it out there. I mean, to be fair, you have put down expectations. You have expressed expectations in years past, right?
0: Right. Usually I say like, oh, I want to go to the zoo, or I want to do this. And I you know, I
3: you
0: kind
3: guide
0: of,
3: the
0: whatever.
3: Thing. Right.
0: So the night before, Saturday night, we're at dinner, and I said like, hey, nobody asked me what I wanted for Mother's Day. I'm like, what did you guys get me? And I looked at my husband's face, and I looked at my daughter's faces, and it quickly dawned on me that nobody had bought me a single thing.
3: Oh, my gosh.
0: Nothing.
3: Really?
0: Like, they hadn't even thought about it. And I was like...
3: And they didn't have a plan for the next day or anything.
0: So, like, you know, like an idiot that I am, I think that there's a surprise.
3: Or right. It's got to be something big.
0: Something
3: if
0: sweet.
3: If they're acting like this, there and must be something incredibly thoughtful that they did.
0: It doesn't even have to be big. It just has to be thoughtful. Like, they made me something or they did something or whatever. And then we got home from dinner, and my husband and Hayden, my older daughter, disappeared to go get gas. And I said, you're going to get gas at 10 o'clock at night? And they're like, yeah. And they were gone for an hour. And I thought to myself, where are they getting me a Mother's Day gift at 10 o'clock at night at a gas station?
3: They must have been picking it up from shipping or something like that. They were finishing the assembly or whatever it may be.
0: Raven, open your text messages. I have just sent you a picture of my Mother's Day gift that I woke up to. It's one of those crystal balls that has the flower inside of it.
3: Yeah. Where do you get this?
0: My guess is at a gas station at 10:15 on a Saturday
3: so it's
0: night.
3: Like, yeah, so it's like a purple rose that's been encased in what I would call like a clear epoxy, basically.
0: Yeah.
3: It looks like it would be cool on the top of the cane for the guy for Jurassic Park.
0: Cool.
3: Right, like if it was like a dinosaur DNA in there, except it's just this cheesy purple rose.
0: I'm going to put a picture of this on our Instagram story at Anna and Raven.
3: What do you think they paid for this?
0: I don't know.
3: I mean, at 10 p.m. the night before.
0: At a gas station?
3: What do you think they paid for?
0: Or maybe a grocery store?
3: This could be a $45 gift. I don't know.
0: Oh, my gosh.
3: This thing could be priceless.
0: And I was just mad, not because they gave me this ridiculous thing.
3: Yeah.
0: And now I have to find a place to put it. You know what I'm going to do?
3: No, you don't.
0: I'm gonna put it on the bookcase for a month, and then I'm going to throw it in the garbage.
3: Yeah,
0: that's what I'm going to do.
3: You don't need to have to keep
0: right.
3: that.
0: But like, I was just like, nobody sad. Even thought of anything? Like, nobody was like, hey, Mother's Day is Sunday. Maybe we should get mommy something?
3: Nope. Apparently not.
0: No, I should have said, this is a link to Bloomingdale's and the sneakers I want.
3: Yeah, this is the thing that I like. It's not easy to read somebody's mind.
0: I didn't do the prep. But I'm curious, did you get anything great? If you want to brag, I'd love to hear it. Or were you like me? You got a crystal ball with a fake rose inside that started dripping water.
3: For all you know, somebody got this exact same gift and they love it.
0: Maybe.
3: Oh my gosh, it's filled with water?
0: Yes.
3: That's weird.
0: I know.
3: What?
0: 1-800-330-9999.
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16: 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The good news continues. Still no major problems or accidents. Nothing's being reported by the authorities that would send you on an alternate route. Keep listening. 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Buckle up. It's the law from Montgomery Skywatch Traffic. This is Major Delay.
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0: Did you have a happy Mother's Day or did you have a disappointment Sunday? I was very much disappointed.
1: Yeah, yeah. I mean, you want people to just come up with something amazing. Everybody loves to be surprised. On the other hand, it's really difficult year after year to come up with something that's unique, innovative, or whatever, especially if you've struck out before.
0: When I mentioned to my family, asking them what they had got me for Mother's Day on Saturday night, they were like deer in headlights. They were like, what?
1: Yeah.
0: And then they went to the gas station at 10 o'clock to get gas. And the next morning I had a, it looks like a crystal ball, one of those flowers inside of it.
1: It's weird, man. I don't even know where you find that. Where do you find that?
0: Did you get anything good for Mother's Day? Or did you get anything that you didn't like? Did you have a disappointment Sunday too? 1-800-330-9999.

0: Ban on Raven Show.
1: Was it a happy Mother's Day or was it a disappointment Sunday?
0: I didn't even know that was a real thing. Disappointment Sunday or happy Mother's Day. There's a woman who went viral who said that if you don't do the prep, like tell everybody exactly what you want, you're going to have a disappointment Sunday. And I learned that the hard way yesterday because I had one.
2: Well, you know, I mean, you'd like to be surprised. You'd like to be, you know, pleasantly taken care of on that day. And if it's not going to happen sooner or later, how many times do you have to learn that lesson?
0: Well, right. So when I said to my family on Saturday night, I'm like, what'd you guys get me for Mother's Day? You didn't even ask what I wanted. Mm. I saw the sheer fear on their faces. And then they disappeared at 10 p.m., my older daughter and my husband, to go get gas. And the next morning, Mother's Day morning, I woke up and there was a crystal ball with one of those flowers inside.
2: It looks so, like, I mean.
0: You can go to our Instagram at Ann on Raven and see it on the story.
2: What is that?
0: I couldn't even hide the disappointment from my daughter.
2: Something else must be on the way, right?
0: No.
2: Like, something
0: no,
2: else
0: Raven.
2: Has got to be on the way.
0: Here's the problem. I am the planner. I am the buyer. I make the decisions. So because I didn't do it and I didn't plan it, guess what? You get a flower and a crystal ball. Was it a disappointment Sunday or a happy Mother's Day for you? 1-800-330-9999. Stephanie.
3: Oh, it was not awesome. My daughter walked in at like 10:30 with a bouquet of flowers, and that was it for the day. From my husband, my daughter, and then around 7 o'clock after we moved my daughter home from college, she says, oh, my brother has a job. Justin, let's take mom out to dinner.
0: That's nice.
3: That was it.
2: This all happened in one day.
0: Yeah, none of it. None of it happened. She didn't go out to dinner. She gave me a 10:30 flower bouquet afterthought. That's the problem, Stephanie, is that you feel like an afterthought. That's the issue.
3: Not valued at all.
0: Right.
3: No appreciation.
0: Yeah. Well, I'm sorry, Stephanie, you felt like that, but I understand how you feel.
2: I'm sure you're a wonderful mother.
3: I'm sorry for your rose. I don't even want to call it crystal, if that's what it is.
2: No, it's like, I don't know what it is. I can't understand that it's filled with water.
0: I'm going to bring it in. It's going to live here in the studio.
2: That's a good idea, actually. Yeah. Kim, did you have an incredible Mother's Day?
4: I had an incredible Mother's Day. Thank you.
0: What did you get?
2: Brag it up.
4: So every year, my children write in a journal book for me. They print up pictures of events that happened throughout the year, and then they write a message to me. And they've been doing it for the last 12 years.
0: That's so sweet and thoughtful and kind, and it probably doesn't cost a lot, but comes from the heart and everything that I would love in my life.
2: Takes a few moments of time, makes a difference, though, and memorable forever. It's not comparable to a purple rose, though.
4: I also got, I think she got that from 7-Eleven, to be honest with you.
0: Okay. Good.
2: All right.
0: Good.
2: Yeah,
0: that makes me feel a lot better.
2: If it was even money, the rose in the water crystal thing or a Slurpee, which would you have rather had?
0: I mean, the Slurpee I would have consumed.
4: Probably the Slurpee.
2: Right.
0: Yeah. I would have poured a nip of vodka in there. I would have called it a party.
2: Especially if the cherry's working, right? Never working.
4: That's right.
0: Yeah.
2: Hey, Cassandra, disappointment Sunday or happy Mother's Day? What'd you have?
5: You know what? It was a little bit of both. It was probably the first year where I got to do nothing like I wanted, but I still get that card that tells me the gift I'm going to get and not actually the gift.
0: That's another thing that's not fair.
2: What? A card that tells you what you're going to get, but you didn't get it?
0: It's like on the way.
5: Like a last-minute card you pick up at the grocery store. And says, oh, I meant to get you a gift, but I owe you, basically.
0: Right.
2: Oh, no. Yeah. Those I owe nonsense coupon things or whatever. No, my favorite.
0: My favorite is like, oh, it didn't come yet. Well, probably because you ordered it yesterday at 7 p.m.
2: Well,
0: that's
2: as long as you got it this morning.
0: Yeah.
6: As parents, we remind our kids about things constantly.
0: But adults need reminding of things, too, sometimes, especially about wearing a seatbelt.
6: If you don't wear one, you can get a ticket and, of course, put yourself in danger. But also, think about what your kids see.
0: Yeah, you are an example in their lives. And when they get into a car, you want that message ingrained in them to the point where it becomes second nature to put on a seatbelt every time.
6: So remember, click it or ticket. 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
17: A better life with Dr. Sanjay Gupta.
18: The risk of stroke goes up for all of us as we age. But for women, the risk really amplifies after menopause. In fact, 1 in 5 women in the United States between the ages of 55 and 75 will have a stroke. But according to a new study carried out by researchers in California, adhering to the Mediterranean diet can significantly lower that risk. One expert said, "We continue to see study after study showing that a predominantly plant-based diet improves all sorts of different outcomes. Now, with this diet in particular, you've seen it lower the risk of certain types of cancer, diabetes, depression, dementia, even gum disease. Now, as a reminder, the Mediterranean diet prioritizes eating vegetables, fruits, beans, olive oil, nuts and fish, and limiting meat and dairy." I'm Dr. Sanjay Gupta, helping you live a better life.
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1: Can't beat Raven.
0: Can't beat Raven cash jackpot is $200 thanks to NHTSA. You think a ticket for not wearing your seatbelt is worst that can happen? Until you get into a crash and suddenly a ticket doesn't seem so bad. Click it. 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Ricky, you ready to play today and try to win some cash?
2: Yes.
0: All right, let's do this. Can you please ask Raven to leave the room?
2: Raven, can you leave the room, please?
3: You got it. Good luck, man. $200. Here we go.
2: Thanks.
0: All right. Let's wait for that big old door to close so he can't hear us. We're in a soundproof studio. I'm going to ask you 5 pop culture questions, Ricky. You have 3 seconds to answer each one. I'll bring them back in, ask them the same questions. Whoever gets the most right wins. Ties go to Raven. You ready?
2: Ready.
0: Let's do it. Number 1, a woman.

0: makes Galaxy products for $15 million for using her image on their TV packaging. What company is that?
1: Sorry, say it again one time. I'm sorry.
0: You're cheating, and I'm not taking it. Ricky,
1: I'm not cheating. I'm not cheating.
0: You're
1: out.
2: Let's go. Here we go.
0: Ricky got 2 out of 5.
3: Okay. Let's see how I do. Here we go.
0: Number one. A woman won over $227,000 in cash to become the highest single-day winner in the history of The Price is Right.
3: Congratulations.
0: What's the amount of money that you can't go over when you spin the wheel in the final round?
3: You can't go over $1.
1: You can't go over $1.
0: Yeah, $1. Number two. Olivia and Liam are the most popular baby names for the 7th straight year. What famous Olivia played Dr. Remy 13 Hadley in House and directed Don't Worry, Darling?
3: Olivia Wilde.
0: Yes.
3: Yeah.
0: Number three. Tom Brady is one of the people that showed up to roast Kevin Hart last night. What streaming company hosted both roasts of Tom Brady and Kevin Hart?
3: Netflix. Did you see A Funny AF? Man, it is so good on Netflix.
0: Not yet. I need to watch it.
3: It is good.
0: Yeah. Number four, a website ranked the best fads of the 90s, and the Macarena was number one. What pop duo sang the Macarena?
3: Los Del Rio.
0: Yep. And number five, Dua Lipa is suing the electronic company that makes Galaxy products for $15 million for using her image on their TV packaging.
3: I mean, can you imagine that people just do whatever they want?
0: And like she told them like 100 times, stop using it. And they were like,
3: crazy.
0: No, we're going to do what we want.
3: It's crazy,
0: what
3: right?
0: company is that?
3: Samsung.
0: That's right. I'm sorry, Ricky. He beat you 5-2 today. That's going to get you an Ann on Raven t-shirt.
4: I cannot be Raven today.
3: Better luck next time. Enjoy that shirt, man. $300 tomorrow, Anna.
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12: Good morning, Montgomery. We've got a minor accident reported north McDonough at Madison. Fire department responding to an accident there, so keep your eyes open if you're heading into the downtown area. Outside of that, we're looking good, nice, and uneventful today. Keep listening. 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For Montgomery Skywatch Traffic, this is Major Delay.
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2: Mild start to our Monday with patchy fog around, gives way to clouds and some sunshine today. Temperatures topping out in the low 80s with the chance for a shower or thunderstorm. Moving through tonight, expect clouds. Lows will be on either side of 60. Tuesday through Friday features dry conditions, lots of sunshine, a few clouds. Highs will be in the 80s to end the week with overnight lows in the 50s and 60s. And that's your First Alert forecast. I'm WSFA meteorologist Nick Gunter on Mix 103.3.
3: Need your help with something. The bosses want to get rid of something that we do. And I don't know how I feel about it. I don't know if I agree with them or if I don't agree with them.
4: I think it's time to change it up in one way or another. I don't know if that means getting rid of all of it, but
3: I don't.
4: Is this like open forum? Can we all say whatever we want? Because I could be in trouble after this, but I'll say it anyways.
3: Yeah. No, yeah. No. All right, good. Okay. You're going to get, you'll hear what it is and then tell us what you think. Because maybe you'll agree with the bosses. Maybe you'll say it's dumb that we do that and we should stop doing it. It's coming up next. Yeah.

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1: Pick and choose your battles. That's kind of always been my motto around here. I learned early on in my career was that if I wanted to succeed, I needed to just kind of be quiet and do what I was told. And
2: I mean, if you want it, not necessarily to succeed, exist, survive at certain points, yeah. Yes.
1: So I have become very specific when I want to pick and choose my battles. And I don't know if this is a battle I want to, like a hill I want to die on, but I want to know what you think, what the audience thinks about this, because our bosses hate one thing that we do. Well, they hate many things we do, but this is one of the ones that they've said that they don't want to do it anymore, and they're putting their foot down. And I want to see what you think before I go to battle on it.
2: I think that there's pros and cons to doing this on both sides of this, and I think that at some point, some part of it needs to be regulated, because we saw one of those situations that can arise this past week, and I'm happy for everybody involved. But you know what? Just get to it. Why don't you tell exactly what it is, and then we'll go from there.
1: Okay, so we play a pop culture trivia game every day called Can't Beat Raven.
2: You might have heard of it.
1: Yeah, we give away cash. We give away tons of cash. We've given away tens of thousands of dollars of money in it.
2: Last Wednesday, we gave away $3,600.
1: Right, it's true. So here's how it works, is that if you beat Raven, you win the money. But what happens when you tie Raven with five correct answers? For a long time, the answer was nothing. You tied. You lost, because ties go to Raven. Mm-hmm. But we felt like that wasn't fair. So we created this thing called Redemption Week. And if you tied Raven with five, once we had five contestants, that would be an entire week. You would come back on the show and you would go head to head against Raven again for your shot at redemption.
2: I'm just going to jump in and I'm going to say, I'm not going to say necessarily we felt, I didn't think it was fair or deserved. I thought it was interesting. I think that, like a game show, you want to see the best players sometimes face off against each other, because, again, some people want to see me lose. So.
1: Right. So, and then, you know, we kind of came up with this whole thing where you could either root for them because they know their stuff. They're the best of the best, and this is their chance to win the cash when they didn't get it the first time. Or you could root against them and make them the villain because you want the money to get higher for you, because every day the jackpot grows. Now, we've been doing it for a few years now, and I thought it's fine. I mean, in all honesty, we play maybe twice a year, three times a year.
2: Doesn't happen often.
1: No, because to tie Raven with five is not easy.
2: Yeah, but what has happened a couple times is that when we go to do that, there's a large jackpot at stake. And some people feel that it's better to still have a random player coming in every day to face off for that kind of money instead of what would, you know, some people regard as a loaded team or a loaded player who knows what they're doing, who's done very well, who's getting a shot at a massive jackpot, not just randomly being in the line.
1: So I emailed our boss this past time and I said, I'm like, we have five contestants. It's going to be tied for 5 week. And he said, I hate it. This is the last time you're doing it. It's the end of it. And now I need to know, what do you think? Because if this is going to be one of those things I go to battle on, like, I have to see if the audience agrees. Or do you think that it's dumb that we do it and you agree with the bosses that we should stop doing it? If you tied for five, you're just out of luck. Like, you just had, you know, what are you going to do? You get your T-shirt and you move on with your life. I don't know.
2: I think that there should be a flat rate. I think it should be more than just $100. But I don't think that if the jackpot is thousands and thousands, it should necessarily be there. Maybe 500, maybe 1,000. Maybe every day
1: That's
2: of those players
1: thing.
2: Would have 500.
1: I mean,
2: it could be
1: thing.
2: What it can always be a thing. Of course it could be a thing. These are our rules. This is our show. Is your name Anna?
1: No, but it's not our money.
2: Well, right. That's the difficult part about all this, though. But I mean, we can still ask.
1: What do you think? Do you think tied for 5 week is dumb? Do you think we should get rid of it? Do you think that it's nice that these people have a second shot? Like, what are your thoughts? 1-800-330-9999.
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10: If you're someone who isn't super active, just thinking about the amount of exercise you're supposed to get every week can feel daunting. 75 minutes of vigorous exercise, 150 minutes of moderate intensity exercise. It's a lot. But I have some good news for you in the form of a recent study out of Norway. Researchers found that for most sedentary people, getting just 5 more minutes of meaningful movement a day had a statistically significant impact on their expected lifespan. So did reducing the amount of time they sat every day by just 30 minutes. That's not to say that this bare minimum is what you should aspire to, but I think it's a good reminder that doing something is always better than doing nothing. The point is, just get started. Work just a little bit more movement into your daily routine, and don't even think of it as exercise. I'm Dr. Sanjay Gupta, helping you live a better life.
11: United for your comfort.
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1: Need your help on this. Trying to figure out if I have to go to battle with our bosses over this or not. So when we play Can't Beat Raven, we play for cash, right? So it's pop culture trivia every day at the same time. You go head-to-head against Raven. You beat them, you win the money. Ties go to Raven. Over the years, when people tied Raven with 5 correct answers, which is the most you can get right, you know, that was it. That ties go to Raven. But a few years ago, we came up with this idea of Redemption Week. When we had 5 contestants that had all tied Raven with 5 correct answers, they would come back on the show to compete again, their shot to beat them and win the money.
2: Not my favorite, but...
1: It's not Raven's favorite. And our bosses hate it. Our bosses absolutely hate it, because they think that... They think, like, well, they already had their chance. Too bad. You
2: it's
1: tied
2: like,
1: for 5.
2: Listen, I like Championship Week on Jeopardy. I just don't like it when it goes on for a month and a half. You know what I mean? Like,
1: well,
2: I want to see regular players, right? Like, I just, you know, but other times, at the same time, like, I want to see the best of the best at times.
1: So here's the thing. I'm trying to figure out, like, am I going to bat for this? Am I going to fight to keep this? Because after we had our last Redemption Week, like, a week and a half ago, they said, that's it. Cut it. That, no more. And I'm like, I don't, before I go and have this fight, is this something we even want to keep? What are your thoughts on it? 1-800-330-9999.

0: 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Need your help on this. Our bosses have decided that they hate Redemption Week. This is when we play Can't Beat Raven. That's the pop culture trivia to win cash. What we do is, if you tie Raven with 5 correct answers, you have your chance to come back and play him again. After our last round, they said no more. And before I start battling on this, I want to see, what do you think? Do you think that it's dumb that we do it?
1: Yeah, listen, I'm always happy for a winner. No question about it. I love to play the game. And if you beat me, I want you to do well. I want you to win that money. However, sometimes when Tied for 5 comes around, we're talking about thousands of dollars. Just this past week, they won $3,600. Could be 8 grand or something like that. And some people feel like you're skipping the line then.
0: What do you think? 1-800-330-9999. Susan.
2: I think you should keep it. And I also think that a compromise is that whatever the player was going for on the day they tied should be the amount they are going for again.
1: Oh, that's a lot of writing things down. Okay.
2: Well, it's random how much you get to go for based on, you know, and it's very unlucky that the tie. I mean, I get it if they tie with 4 right, but if they tie with 5 right, you know, the idea that they should be able to come back is, I think, worthy of a compromise.
1: We appreciate the call.
0: Thanks, Susan.
1: Shay, what do you think? Do we keep Tied for 5 week, or do we get rid of it?
3: Okay, guys, I've been a fan for years now, and I say get rid of it, and here's why. Because when you started Can't Beat Raven, it was like about 8 years ago. That's how long I've been listening to you guys. And it used to be your $50 or gift card to Little Pub. So when the rules were created, it made sense that Tide went to you because it was your money. Right. But now it's being sponsored. And so I think when someone ties you with 5, Anna has to have a bonus round, one question, one tiebreaker question. You have to exit the room one more time, give that person a chance to win that jackpot. And I think it's fair for everybody that way.
1: You know, that's an idea that we kicked something like that around before. It's not a bad idea. Thank you for the call.
0: Thanks, Shay. Yeah. Extra question, like a tiebreaker.
4: Hi, this is Jessica Collins. How are you? Oh,
1: wonderful. Jessica, tell us, Tied for 5. Keep it, get rid of it. What do you think?
4: I think keep it. I think it keeps people involved in the show. Maybe you could cap it each day at a certain amount, like you said. But I think it's a great way to keep people involved and cheering one way or another. So I love it.
1: Appreciate your call, Jessica. Thank you. Steve, tell us, Tied for 5, what do you think? Keep it, get rid of it.
5: Actually, what I think you should do is you could tie for 5, you give 10% of the pot.
0: 10%
1: of the pot. Again, with the math.
0: It's going to be like $24. It was going to be so hard.
1: You're going to need a calculator and all that.
0: Can we just give them 50 bucks? Can we just make it a flat rate?
1: So, but what you think is that there should be some sort of prize.
0: There should be a cash prize.
1: If you tie for 5, there should be some reduced, but some sort of prize. All right. Thanks for the call, Steve. Appreciate it.
0: I don't hate the idea of some kind of prize that's not just the t-shirt, you know, like a bigger thing.
1: Maybe a gift card or a consolation or something.
0: A gas card, maybe?
1: Can I send you pizza?
0: Okay. Let's see what the bosses say. We'll report back tomorrow.
6: I'm U.S. Transportation Secretary Sean Duffy.
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0: Are manners a thing of the past? Sounds ridiculous to say that, right?
1: I mean, I actually heard something the other day that said that people no longer say excuse me, is that they don't feel like they need to do that anymore. It's a waste of time. Like, so if you're like in a shared hallway or anything like that, they told me that the new generation no longer says excuse me.
0: What do you say?
1: And they
0: just
1: believe
0: get out of
1: that
0: the way?
1: That's a thing that you're no longer supposed to say or obligated to say.
0: Sir, so can you please move out of the way?
1: I think that lessons are always important is right. Like I would say out loud, right? It's like any time that you can hear something and possibly learn. Open your ears.
0: Yeah, so Karen Thomas is an etiquette expert, and there's been a whole lot of talk about the new wave of manners and what manners are important. And we thought we would just revisit what are the ones that have been around for a long time. We should probably stick to them.
1: Solid idea.
0: It's coming up next.

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1: What are the manners that used to be a big thing and aren't anymore? There's this article talking about polite phrases that Gen Z refuses to use. Like, nobody says, excuse me anymore, like when you're walking down a crowded hallway.
2: One of the most annoying things ever.
1: Or, I'm headed out, because now it's become so popular and common to do the Irish goodbye where you just leave and don't tell anybody.
2: Yeah. I mean, that one, I think, is a little bit different when you're entertaining a lot of people. You know which one I miss, Anna, is a head nod or a hello to strangers as you're walking by.
1: Yeah. Karen Thomas is one of the nation's foremost authorities when it comes to etiquette. You can find her online at ktetiquette.com. Karen, this is right in your wheelhouse. What manners don't we do anymore that you think we should bring back?
3: I think there are several. The very first one is holding the door for other people while going into a store or a restaurant or what have you. People are not doing it, and the people that are holding the door are not receiving a thank you. That is huge.
2: Yeah. You know, I hold the door all the time.
1: Yep.
2: There's nothing worse than when you're in close proximity of somebody and you just assume, like, I mean, I grew up that way, that this was a thing somebody was going to do, and a door closes right in your face abruptly. That's terrible. Yes. And you want to say something, right? Like, I mean,
3: absolutely.
2: You want to say
3: something. Excuse me.
2: But if you say something at that point, like, you're the jerk nowadays.
1: Interesting.
3: Right. Exactly. Now, how about removing your hat, Raven, when you are inside? And that's including baseball hats.
1: Oh, Raven has an excuse why he's been keeping his hat on.
2: Yeah,
1: go ahead,
2: as soon as this lawn is all one length, Karen, you won't have to worry about me wearing hats at all anymore.
1: Raven got a hair transplant.
3: Oh.
1: Yeah.
3: Well, again, inside a restaurant, you want to make sure that hat is off. When you're at a sports bar, it's one thing, and especially during the national anthem, I'm seeing a lot of people not removing those hats, a lot of those gentlemen not doing that, and that is absolutely absurd.
1: Okay. All right. Take your hat off. Open the door. What else?
3: Thank you notes are something that is a total lost art. Nobody's writing them. Nobody's doing them. People are getting gifts. This should be instilled from the very beginning when you have kids all the way through 80 years old.
2: Karen, I have a question. Is there a time limit on these thank you cards? Because I got back from Vegas 3 weeks ago. My wife and I picked up the cards. I was going to handwrite one for each couple that traveled with us. It's been 3 weeks now. Does that make the anticipation greater when they receive it? They go, it's so thoughtful. Or do they go, oh, nice to get around to it, bro?
1: Right. Like, why'd you even bother at this point?
3: 30 days. You're well within your rights if you're 3 weeks, but go 30 days. And, you know, let's bring that around to a wedding thank you, because a lot of brides and grooms don't get this.
2: Yes.
3: It is not acceptable to wait up to a year to write a thank you note. It should be within the first 3 months. Come on now, a year later and you're opening up a thank you note for a wedding that was a year ago. So with what you're talking about in traveling, that's 30 days. And weddings, it is now 3 months. And get those thank you notes out. Those people came and brought monetary gifts. So the least you can do is write a beautiful thank you note thanking them for it.
1: You heard it here first. Manners are back. You can find Karen Thomas online at ktetiquette.com. Thank you, Karen.
2: Thanks, Karen.
3: Thank you.
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16: Would you believe it if I told you that tooth decay is the most common non-communicable disease in the world, even here in the United States? 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
1: People eat weird things for breakfast, but having a hot dog at 9:45 in the morning seems a little extreme to me.
2: Listen, the price point was perfect. I was unsupervised, to be fair. You know, I figured out that this is my most happy time to go to this location.
1: Right. 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It's next.

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1: Is it weird to eat hot dogs at 9:45 in the morning?
2: I mean, I don't think so. When you look at the rest of the options that they had available, honestly, I think I was making the best choice, to tell you the truth.
0: I battle with this because if you have a breakfast sausage,
2: right?
0: How different is it than a hot dog?
2: Not very different at all.
0: But a hot dog seems like a sandwich because it comes between bread like that.
2: Right.
0: So I don't necessarily think that...
2: It's kind of like a breakfast sandwich then.
0: Explain the situation that you're in.
2: All right. So, I mean, first off, let me just state the fact that if you go to a big box store or shopping in general, I have become my father in all ways. And the fact that if you can go at 6 a.m., it is the best experience that you can have. Now, you can't go to Costco at 6 a.m. It's not open there. But if you have an executive membership, Anna, you get in a half hour early. It's like staying at a Disney hotel.
1: Okay.
2: And it's fantastic. You can be super efficient with your time and run through because we all know, if not, Costco is a mess. So I got there even moments later than I wanted to, but completed an entire shopping operation by myself at 9:30 in the morning. I will point out the fact that because I was by myself, I was able to do so efficiently because my wife was not slowing me down, looking at every single option.
0: Honestly, what does this have to do with hot dogs?
2: Because she wasn't there. I also could have something to eat without her watching me or counting it or whatever. And you know what? As far as breakfast options goes, it's like smoothies or coffees, and it's the hot dog deal. And it's $1.50 still. So what did I do? Boom. Hot dog deal with a soda at Costco, 9:43 possibly in the morning. And you know what?
0: What?
2: It was delicious. Thank you very much.
0: That's a weird breakfast. Having a hot dog for breakfast? We asked on our social media pages at Ann on Raven, like, what's the weird thing that you eat for breakfast? Strangest thing?
2: Yeah.
0: Sean wrote pizza. Pizza's not strange. People do that all the time. I don't. Yeah. I think it's weird, but people do it.
2: I'll tell you, it's weird if you heat it up for breakfast. Don't heat your pizza up for breakfast. Just go cold.
0: I don't like cold pizza.
2: Oh, no, I love it.
0: Eric says he used to have pasta with marinara sauce every morning for breakfast.
2: That is gross.
0: I have it here to have for breakfast.
2: Are you serious?
0: Yeah. Yeah.
2: No, that's gross to me.
0: To me, that's
2: same thing.
0: Fine.
2: Are you going
0: to
2: heat it up?
0: Yeah.
2: I think if you heat it up, it changes everything,
0: too.
2: Oh,
0: you're going to smell it. You're going to smell it.
2: That's gross.
0: Yeah. Brenda says tamales or caldo de Castilla, which is beef rib soup. Okay.
2: I don't think soup is tamales. A breakfast. I don't think soup is for breakfast.
0: Well, yeah. I mean, cereal technically is soup, if you think about
2: it's
0: it.
2: It's cold, though.
0: Cold soup?
2: Would you have, like, a cold cucumber salad or soup for, like... I wouldn't want it. It's gross. It's gross. Hot dog, much better.
0: Kathy says she has a handful of dark chocolate chips with her Miralax added to her coffee.
2: What? That sounds like mud. Good luck.
0: Yeah. I don't know if you can survive that. Eleni wrote she eats her Thanksgiving leftovers for breakfast the day after Thanksgiving.
2: That's different.
0: That is American culture.
2: Yeah. I mean, if it's a holiday day after, all rules are suspended. I'm talking about like this was this weekend.
0: Dee says that she will eat burger and fries for breakfast. If you're hungover, that works.
2: Listen,
0: but that's about it.
2: If it's hot,
0: yeah.
2: Burger and fries, yeah, no problem.
0: Kent also has burgers for breakfast. Interesting. Is a burger different than a hot dog?
2: It's got to be fresh. It's got to be fresh right there.
0: Oh, Eric agrees with you. Says his best friend would come home at 8 a.m. from the third shift and grill hot dogs and fries for breakfast.
2: That's a lot. But
0: the fries for breakfast?
2: Yeah, but if your roommate's making it, like, you're not going to say no. That's one of those situations. It's not a choice where you would make that choice, but your roommate has already, like, put it in front of you and if presented with it, yeah.
0: Five calls says it all. Is it weird to have hot dogs for breakfast? 1-800-330-9999.
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4: Mild start to our Monday with patchy fog around. Gives way to clouds and some sunshine today. Temperatures topping out in the low 80s with the chance for a shower or thunderstorm. Moving through tonight, expect clouds. Lows will be on either side of 60. Tuesday through Friday features dry conditions, lots of sunshine, a few clouds. Highs will be in the 80s to end the week with overnight lows in the 50s and 60s. And that's your First Alert forecast. I'm WSFA meteorologist Nick Gunter on Mix 103.3.
5: It's so weird because you always think about breakfast for dinner. People like make pancakes and waffles for dinner with bacon, and that sounds fine. But when Raven told me they had a breakfast hot dog 9:45 in the morning, I don't know. It seemed weird.
6: I went to a brunch yesterday for Mother's Day, and there was plenty of chicken and waffles. So, like, what's the difference? Just thinking in your mind for a moment, the Costco menu. What else is a breakfast food to you?
5: At the Costco?
6: Yeah.
5: I don't know. That's what I'm saying.
6: Smoothies or whatever.
5: A churro is a breakfast thing, right? I guess. They're like 6 feet long, which is always enjoyable. Yeah. I don't know. Hot dogs at 9:45, yay or nay? What do you think? Is it a breakfast food and is it okay? 1-800-330-9999. And what's the weirdest thing you eat for breakfast?
6: Wait a minute. I think the churro is canceled right now at Costco. It's only in the ice cream.
5: Really?
6: Yeah. Oh. If I had had that option, I might have considered that. I might have.

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1: Five Call says it all. Is it weird to have hot dogs for breakfast? Raven had a Costco hot dog at 9:45 in the morning.
2: Oh, I mean, it's just a perfect pairing. It's $1.50. You get that nice hot dog, that soft bun, and then the Pepsi right there. Really nice.
1: It's weird about breakfast because it's certain things that are quote-unquote the norm, but depending on where you travel to or where you are, people eat weird stuff.
2: Yeah, I went to a Mother's Day brunch yesterday. They had fried shrimp at the brunch. It struck me as odd.
1: But was it afternoon? Because I feel like 11 a.m. is when it's okay to have quote-unquote lunch items.
2: We were running late. I think I got there at 10:33 was when I grabbed my plate. So fried shrimp at 10:33 struck me as weird.
1: Not as weird as the hot dog at 9:45, though.
2: It was placed right next to a key lime pie. You got a key lime pie and fried shrimp right next to each other at 10:33 on Mother's Day?
1: In Italy, there's a charcuterie board for breakfast filled with salami and prosciutto.
2: I mean, that might come off as odd to some people, but you can give me that any hour of the day and I'm good.
1: Five Call says it all. 9:45 in the morning for a hot dog. Is that weird? 1-800-330-9999. And what's a weird thing that you eat for breakfast?
3: I say it's just fine because eventually there's, you know, you eat bacon and stuff in the morning. There's bacon in there.
2: Right.
1: Bacon not bits a bad argument.
2: And a hot dog. It's all part of the same animal.
1: True. Yeah, I mean, you eat sausage. Sausage links. Is it different if it's a hot dog?
2: No. I don't think it is.
1: It does seem so weird, though.
2: You want to see a hot dog get made? You want to see a sausage get made? You're not going to want to eat either of them after that. So I think it's the same.
1: Chris, how about you? 9:45 in the morning. Too early for a hot dog?
4: It just all depends on your living conditions. I remember my first 2 years in the Marine Corps, I ate hot dogs every day for about 3 months. So, you know.
2: Right. You know, you're in the Corps, you're dying for a hot dog, all right? Doesn't matter what time it is.
1: You and my toddler, the same.
2: 5:30 in the morning. Mess hall, hot dog. Here we go.
1: Gina, Five Call says it all. 9:45 a.m. Too early to eat hot dogs?
5: I don't think so at all. If anything, 9:45, I consider it's late breakfast with confidence, right? Hot dogs don't have a clock on them. Why should we?
2: Thank you.
1: I've never thought of it that way.
2: That's right.
1: Hot dogs don't have a clock on them. Why should we? Hey, Kathy, what's the weirdest thing you eat for breakfast? And is it weird to eat hot dogs for breakfast?
6: It is not weird to have hot dogs for breakfast, in my opinion, because what's really the difference between a hot dog and a sausage? I mean, they're meat with spices and... So you have a hot dog with bread versus sausage with toast. Is there really a big difference?
1: I guess you're right.
2: I feel like sausage and hot dogs are made in the same disgusting factory. It's just a different wing. That's what I feel.
1: You put mustard on it?
2: And relish? I put ketchup and mustard on this hot
1: dog.
2: Relish?
1: You put pickles on it?
2: I did put a little bit of relish on it.
1: I think the pickle might be the thing that's a different...
2: It's like a health food.
1: Yeah,
2: it's like a health food.
1: Yeah, thanks, Kathy. Appreciate it.
2: Steve, hot dogs for breakfast, yay or nay? And what's the weird thing that you've had for breakfast?
7: Well, it depends what time you get up in the morning and go to work, because my lunch might be your breakfast.
2: That's true.
1: Well, that's a big thing, too, because we get up so early that my lunchtime is 9 a.m.
2: See?
1: So, yeah.
2: So it was lunchtime, technically, for me at that moment.
1: I guess.
2: It was lunchtime.
1: Yeah.
2: Is it okay to have hot dogs for breakfast?
7: Why not?
1: He said, why not?
2: He's hungry now.
1: Hot dogs, yeah. Thanks, Steve.
2: Bud.
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11: If you're someone who isn't super active, just thinking about the amount of exercise you're supposed to get every week can feel daunting. 75 minutes of vigorous exercise, 150 minutes of moderate intensity exercise. It's a lot. But I have some good news for you in the form of a recent study out of Norway. Researchers found that for most sedentary people, getting just 5 more minutes of meaningful movement a day had a statistically significant impact on their expected lifespan. So did reducing the amount of time they sat every day by just 30 minutes. That's not to say that this bare minimum is what you should aspire to, but I think it's a good reminder that doing something is always better than doing nothing. The point is, just get started. Work just a little bit more movement into your daily routine, and don't even think of it as exercise. I'm Dr. Sanjay Gupta, helping you live a better life.
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11: If you're someone who isn't super active, just thinking about the amount of exercise you're supposed to get every week can feel daunting. 75 minutes of vigorous exercise, 150 minutes of moderate intensity exercise. It's a lot. But I have some good news for you in the form of a recent study out of Norway. Researchers found that for most sedentary people, getting just 5 more minutes of meaningful movement a day had a statistically significant impact on their expected lifespan. So did reducing the amount of time they sat every day by just 30 minutes. That's not to say that this bare minimum is what you should aspire to, but I think it's a good reminder that doing something is always better than doing nothing. The point is, just get started. Work just a little bit more movement into your daily routine, and don't even think of it as exercise. I'm Dr. Sanjay Gupta, helping you live a better life.
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5: Mild start to our Monday with patchy fog around gives way to clouds and some sunshine today. Temperatures topping out in the low 80s with the chance for a shower or thunderstorm. Moving through tonight, expect clouds. Lows will be on either side of 60. Tuesday through Friday features dry conditions, lots of sunshine, a few clouds. Highs will be in the 80s to end the week with overnight lows in the 50s and 60s. And that's your First Alert forecast. I'm WSFA meteorologist Nick Gunter on Mix 103.3.
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1: A better life with Dr. Sanjay Gupta.
2: Across the country right now, at this very moment, there are probably arguments taking place about who's doing more of the housework, the homework, the shuttling of kids from this activity to that. It's true. By and large, women do more of this than men. But doesn't have to be that way. And if you and your spouse can level that playing field, it's going to make both of you and your kids happier. Psychologist Yelena Kecmanovic says this might be how you get there. As hard as it might be at first, try to think of your partner like a teammate, not an adversary. Learn how to do some of the chores your partner does to get a better understanding of how much effort something takes. And finally, take the time to acknowledge what the other person is doing, and every now and then, even express your appreciation.

0: better life with Dr. Sanjay Gupta.
1: Across the country right now, at this very moment, there are probably arguments taking place about who's doing more of the housework, the homework, the shuttling of kids from this activity to that. It's true. By and large, women do more of this than men. But doesn't have to be that way. And if you and your spouse can level that playing field, it's going to make both of you and your kids happier. Psychologist Yelena Kecmanovic says this might be how you get there. As hard as it might be at first, try to think of your partner like a teammate, not an adversary. Learn how to do some of the chores your partner does to get a better understanding of how much effort something takes. And finally, take the time to acknowledge what the other person is doing. And every now and then, even express your appreciation. That'll go a long way. I'm Dr. Sanjay Gupta, helping you live a better life.
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1: Pizza's not strange for breakfast.
2: I'll tell you, it's weird if you heat it up.
1: Eric says pasta with marinara sauce for breakfast.
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1: I have it here.
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2: 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Are you going to heat it up?
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2: That's gross.
1: Yeah.
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9: You ever wonder why the same cold virus makes some people so sick and others not sick at all? Well, according to an interesting new study out of Yale School of Medicine, one key factor is how quickly the cells in their noses, called nasal cells, respond to the virus and contain it. It's called the interferon response, and it can vary for different people. Now, when that response gets inhibited, it can trigger a different reaction, which leads to excessive mucus production and inflammation. In other words, a cold that is a lot more miserable. Of course, there are other factors at play: your genetics, any underlying conditions, immunity from vaccinations or previous infections. If you are trying really hard not to get sick, high-quality masks, they can be very effective. Also, good old-fashioned hand washing. And remember not to touch your face. I'm Dr. Sanjay Gupta, helping you live a better life.
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3: Clouds and sun in the forecast as we roll throughout this Monday. Temperatures climbing this afternoon into the lower 80s with a northwest breeze and the low end chance for a shower. Tonight, mostly cloudy. Lows will hover around 60. Tuesday through Friday features sunshine and clouds. Temperatures in the afternoon will top out in the 80s each day with overnight lows hovering in the 50s and 60s.
4: And that's your First Alert forecast. I'm WSFA meteorologist Nick Gunter on Mix 103.3.
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6: If you are the parent of an infant, it can be really hard to find baby foods that are truly healthy for your child. According to a new study out of UNC Chapel Hill, almost three-quarters of baby foods are ultra-processed and may contain additives that are linked to potential health problems later in life. The study's lead author said what shocked her was that the top ingredient in 71% of these baby foods wasn't a fruit or vegetable. It was one or more additives that babies' guts are not fully developed enough to be able to handle. Eating the right food at this stage of life is so important because this is when children begin developing dietary preferences for the rest of their lives. So take the extra time to look at the ingredient labels on the foods you are buying. You're going to want short lists and also ingredients that you recognize. I'm Dr. Sanjay Gupta, helping you live a better life.
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8: You know, it's interesting. For such a long time, I think people thought about diseases as something that mostly happened later in life. Just in recent years, however, we as a society have really begun to think about preventing certain ailments much, much earlier. Case in point, new study out of Northwestern University School of Medicine found the mid-30s are a major turning point for men's heart health. For women, about a decade later. But for the men, this is the time when you really need to be thinking about your heart health seriously. At a bare minimum, start seeing a primary care doctor once a year just to get your blood pressure and cholesterol checked. You can also look up and then do your best to follow what is known as the American Heart Association's Life's Essential Eight. These are things everyone can do to decrease their risk of heart disease. I'm Dr. Sanjay Gupta, helping you live a better life.

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3: Clouds and sun in the forecast as we roll throughout this Monday. Temperatures climbing this afternoon into the lower 80s with a northwest breeze and the low end chance for a shower. Tonight, mostly cloudy. Lows will hover around 60. Tuesday through Friday features sunshine and clouds. Temperatures in the afternoon will top out in the 80s each day with overnight lows hovering in the 50s and 60s.
4: And that's your First Alert forecast. I'm WSFA meteorologist Nick Gunter on Mix 103.3.
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10: You ever wonder why the same cold virus makes some people so sick and others not sick at all? Well, according to an interesting new study out of Yale School of Medicine, one key factor is how quickly the cells in their noses, called nasal cells, respond to the virus and contain it. It's called the interferon response, and it can vary for different people. Now, when that response gets inhibited, it can trigger a different reaction, which leads to excessive mucus production and inflammation. In other words, a cold that is a lot more miserable. Of course, there are other factors at play: your genetics, any underlying conditions, immunity from vaccinations or previous infections. If you are trying really hard not to get sick, high-quality masks, they can be very effective. Also, good old-fashioned hand washing. And remember not to touch your face. I'm Dr. Sanjay Gupta, helping you live a better life.
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4: A better life with Dr. Sanjay Gupta.
5: For years, scientists have been studying the association between depression and dementia. As you might expect, the relationship is complicated. But there's this new study out of the UK which found it's not just broad strokes. There are six symptoms of depression that are especially correlated with dementia risk years later. Number one, losing confidence in yourself. Two, not being able to face up to your problems. Three, not feeling warmth or affection from other people. Four, feeling nervous and anxious all the time. Five, not being satisfied with the way tasks are carried out. And finally, six, difficulty concentrating. What we could be seeing here is the impact of people becoming less social, or that certain changes in the brain lead to both depression and dementia. But dementia takes longer to manifest. If you notice these symptoms, talk to your doctor about it. I'm Dr. Sanjay Gupta, helping you live a better life.
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0: Clouds and sun in the forecast as we roll throughout this Monday. Temperatures climbing this afternoon into the lower 80s with a northwest breeze and the low end chance for a shower. Tonight, mostly cloudy. Lows will hover around 60. Tuesday through Friday features sunshine and clouds. Temperatures in the afternoon will top out in the 80s each day, with overnight lows hovering in the 50s and 60s. And that's your First Alert forecast. I'm WSFA meteorologist Nick Gunter on Mix 103.3.
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0: better life with Dr. Sanjay Gupta.
1: Across the country right now, at this very moment, there are probably arguments taking place about who's doing more of the housework, the homework, the shuttling of kids from this activity to that. It's true. By and large, women do more of this than men. But doesn't have to be that way. And if you and your spouse can level that playing field, it's going to make both of you and your kids happier. Psychologist Yelena Kecmanovic says this might be how you get there. As hard as it might be at first, try to think of your partner like a teammate, not an adversary. Learn how to do some of the chores your partner does to get a better understanding of how much effort something takes. And finally, take the time to acknowledge what the other person is doing. And every now and then, even express your appreciation. That'll go a long way. I'm Dr. Sanjay Gupta, helping you live a better life.
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2: Clouds and sun in the forecast as we roll throughout this Monday. Temperatures climbing this afternoon into the lower 80s with a northwest breeze and the low end chance for a shower. Tonight, mostly cloudy. Lows will hover around 60. Tuesday through Friday features sunshine and clouds. Temperatures in the afternoon will top out in the 80s each day, with overnight lows hovering in the 50s and 60s.
3: 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I'm WSFA meteorologist Nick Gunter on Mix 103.3.
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4: The risk of stroke goes up for all of us as we age, but for women, the risk really amplifies after menopause. In fact, one in five women in the United States between the ages of 55 and 75 will have a stroke. But according to a new study carried out by researchers in California, adhering to the Mediterranean diet can significantly lower that risk. One expert said, "We continue to see study after study showing that a predominantly plant-based diet improves all sorts of different outcomes. Now, with this diet in particular, you've seen it lower the risk of certain types of cancer, diabetes, depression, dementia, even gum disease." Now, as a reminder, the Mediterranean diet prioritizes eating vegetables, fruits, beans, olive oil, nuts and fish, and limiting meat and dairy. I'm Dr. Sanjay Gupta, helping you live a better life.
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Mix 103.3, today's hits and yesterday's favorites. Very good Monday afternoon to you. I am Paul Mothers. I hope you got all the love and the praise that you deserved yesterday for Mother's Day. I mean, you know, you do deserve it. Thank you for all the good work that you do. Let's continue on this afternoon. Great music. Check in with Major after 3:30 for our word of the afternoon. And then our first look at traffic right after 4:00.

0: $300 is the jackpot for the next Can't Beat Raven. It's Anna Zapp from the Anna on Raven show. If you know your pop culture trivia, you'll have your chance to go head-to-head against him. You beat him, you win the money. He beats you? Well, that jackpot just keeps getting bigger. Now, to help you out, here's an unfair advantage that you get that Raven doesn't get. The first two answers to the next five questions. Answer to question number one is the number four. Answer to question number two, Mortal Kombat 2. Remember those two and sign up to play Can't Beat Raven at annonraven.com.
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1: What's trending today?
0: Top three box office winners this past weekend. We've got Michael in at number three. It brought in $36.5 million. At number two, brand newcomer. It is Mortal Kombat 2. Brought in $40 million. And The Devil Wears Prada 2 still holds strong at number one with $43 million. Well, a new survey by Midday reveals that 66% of men rely on the women in their life to pick out their ties, shirts, suits, and even their shoes. Yeah, I would agree to that. And lastly, couples are placing social media clauses in their divorce agreements. The clauses state that neither of them can talk about their divorce or their children online in a negative manner. And the clauses safeguard privacy, de-escalate conflict, reduce the risk of content being used against spouses, and protect children.
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10: A Better Life with Dr. Sanjay Gupta. The risk of stroke goes up for all of us as we age, but for women, the risk really amplifies after menopause. In fact, 1 in 5 women in the United States between the ages of 55 and 75 will have a stroke. But according to a new study carried out by researchers in California, adhering to the Mediterranean diet can significantly lower that risk. One expert said, "We continue to see study after study showing that a predominantly plant-based diet improves all sorts of different outcomes. Now, with this diet in particular, you've seen it lower the risk of certain types of cancer, diabetes, depression, dementia, even gum disease." Now, as a reminder, the Mediterranean diet prioritizes eating vegetables, fruits, beans, olive oil, nuts and fish, and limiting meat and dairy. I'm Dr. Sanjay Gupta, helping you live a better life.
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3: Clouds and sun in the forecast as we roll throughout this Monday. Temperatures climbing this afternoon into the lower 80s with a northwest breeze and the low end chance for a shower. Tonight, mostly cloudy. Lows will hover around 60. Tuesday through Friday features sunshine and clouds. Temperatures in the afternoon will top out in the 80s each day, with overnight lows hovering in the 50s and 60s.
4: And that's your First Alert forecast. I'm WSFA meteorologist Nick Gunter on Mix 103.3.
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0: 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Major delay, the word of the afternoon for this Monday.
1: Yes.
0: Scupper.
1: Scupper.
0: Scupper, that's correct.
1: Okay, all right. When somebody's got some ice cream, you want some?
0: Uh-huh.
1: Say, give me a scupper me a piece out there. Scupper me a
0: just
1: bowl.
0: Just a little scupper. I don't want a lot.
1: Yeah.
0: Don't give me a lot, just a little scupper.
1: That's right, right, right. Or if you got eight of them, you had another one, then you got scupper nine.
0: Well, yeah, that's what I was going to say. Like, it sounds like a scuppernong or a muscadine or something like that.
1: Yeah.
0: My grandfather used to make a scuppernine or scupperdong, whatever it is, pie.
1: Really?
0: Yeah.
1: Yeah. My dad tried muscadine wine once.
0: That's something different.
1: Yeah.
0: No, scupper is a verb. It means to prevent from happening or succeeding.
1: Okay, it's kind of blocking.
0: Yeah, it's to derail something, whether that means it's ruined or postponed or canceled outright. So it means messing something up.
1: Oh, the rain can scupper your weekend.
0: Exactly.
1: That happened this past weekend from all that extra rain and water.
0: It really did.
1: Got me stuck in the mud.
0: We got a lot of rain this past weekend.
1: Yeah.
0: It's also used in nautical language, as in an opening of a ship used to drain water. So it kind of makes sense. It's kind of used in another figurative way, but
1: yeah, Captain, we're sinking. Well, you didn't plug the scupper.
0: Exactly, exactly. But let me use it in a sentence, not in the nautical way, but the other way. Paul is usually not upset when something threatens to scupper his.

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5: A Better Life with Dr. Sanjay Gupta.
6: For years, scientists have been studying the association between depression and dementia. As you might expect, the relationship is complicated. But there's this new study out of the UK which found it's not just broad strokes. There are six symptoms of depression that are especially correlated with dementia risk years later. Number one, losing confidence in yourself. Two, not being able to face up to your problems. Three, not feeling warmth or affection from other people. Four, feeling nervous and anxious all the time. Five, not being satisfied with the way tasks are carried out. And finally, six, difficulty concentrating. What we could be seeing here is the impact of people becoming less social, or that certain changes in the brain lead to both depression and dementia. But dementia takes longer to manifest. If you notice these symptoms, talk to your doctor about it. I'm Dr. Sanjay Gupta, helping you live a better life.
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1: I don't know how they're going to win, but they're going to win. 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What are they? Or is it just one of those things that make us sports fans?
2: 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Not even close to being tired right now.
1: We're open all night here on Westwood One. 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

Mix 103.3, today's hits and yesterday's favorites. Our first look at traffic straight ahead, about 7.5 minutes with major delay. Hope you're doing well. 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
2: 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Right now things are looking good. Nothing's being reported by the authorities that would send you on an alternate route. We checked with the surrounding counties. 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For Montgomery Skywatch Traffic, this is Major Delay.
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0: Mix 103.3, today's hits and yesterday's favorites. Major Lay, have you ever had a procedure done to enhance your looks? I'm going to say no.
1: Well, other than cut my hair.
0: Okay.
1: Yeah, that's a minor procedure.
0: Real quick, here are some of the most popular procedures done to enhance people's looks. We've got non-surgical options like Botox and dermal fillers.
1: Okay.
0: We've got surgical procedures like liposuction, breast augmentation, tummy tucks, and eyelid surgery.
1: Nose job?
0: Yeah, that's at the top of the list there. But people will have certain procedures done, maybe because they're not happy with their own body, or maybe because they're comparing themselves to others, or maybe it's a legitimate health need. No judgment. You know, you do you, whatever.
1: What makes you happy?
0: But this next example is something that we can judge a little. Some men are getting cauliflower ear plastic surgery to look like MMA fighters.
1: Are you kidding me?
0: No, I'm not. This is really ridiculous.
1: That is really ridiculous.
0: Yeah, we can judge that a little bit. Each ear costs less than $100. To deform, but the trend started in Russia and it's kind of going around the world.
1: I got it.
0: Also, experts say that it can cause hearing loss and infections. So
1: I would imagine so.
0: So
1: you
0: men
1: cut,
0: are
1: you mess up part of your ear, you can't hear.
0: Men are getting the procedure done to look like tough guys, hence the judgment part. Just because you look tough doesn't mean you are tough.
1: You're going to have other tough guys. Is that ear fake? Come here.
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4: 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Right now, things are looking good. Nothing's being reported by the authorities that would send you on an alternate route. We checked with the surrounding counties. They're clear as well. 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It's the law from Montgomery Skywatch Traffic. 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
0: It's Paul here again. 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
8: A better life with Dr. Sanjay Gupta. If you're someone who isn't super active, just thinking about the amount of exercise you're supposed to get every week can feel daunting. 75 minutes of vigorous exercise, 150 minutes of moderate intensity exercise. It's a lot. But I have some good news for you in the form of a recent study out of Norway. Researchers found that for most sedentary people, getting just 5 more minutes of meaningful movement a day had a statistically significant impact on their expected lifespan. So did reducing the amount of time they sat every day by just 30 minutes. That's not to say that this bare minimum is what you should aspire to, but I think it's a good reminder that doing something is always better than doing nothing. The point is, just get started. Work just a little bit more movement into your daily routine, and don't even think of it as exercise. I'm Dr. Sanjay Gupta, helping you live a better life.
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0: It's Avril Lavigne, Complicated, Mix 103.3, Today's Hits and Yesterday's Favorites. This is not complicated. That's a good segue right there. But it's not complicated if you want to win a trip to see Mr. Bryan Adams on tour with special guests like Pat Benatar and Neil Giraldo. 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
3: Good afternoon, Montgomery. Right now, things are looking good. Nothing's being reported by the authorities that would send you on an alternate route. We checked with the surrounding counties. They're clear as well. 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From Montgomery Skywatch Traffic, this is Major Delay.
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Mix 103.3, today's hits and yesterday's favorites. I hope your day on this Monday has been beautiful and stress-free. And I hope your drive home will be stress-free as well. We'll check in with Major about 8 minutes for some stress-free traffic reports, hopefully. Here's Hall & Oates now.

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2: Good afternoon, Montgomery. Right now, things are looking good. Nothing's being reported by the authorities that would send you on an alternate route. Checking with the surrounding counties, they're clear as well. We do have an accident on South Boulevard near Norman Bridge, so please use caution there in front of Baptist. And you see something else giving you trouble with traffic, safely contact us. We'll pass the info along. 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Buckle up, it's the law. For Montgomery Skywatch Traffic, this is Major Delay.
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0: 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Another look at traffic here in a moment. Major, first, today was National Eat What You Want Day. Did you eat what you want?
1: I'm still chewing.
0: You're still eating what you want? I will tell you this. I have a problem with days like this. Not that I have a problem with eating what I want, but every day is most likely for me, eat what you want, do what you want, go where you want, whatever. But let me be the voice of reason or the wet blanket. Shouldn't it be eat what you should?
1: No.
0: Well, I will say this.
1: No, because we all know what we should eat.
0: Well, do we? Dieting, you know, is exhausting. Maintaining your health, it can be exhausting.
1: Right, it'll make you sick.
0: And seeing it on social media is exhausting. I swear most of the social media algorithms I have turned into, your liver loves these five foods. Or
1: that's right.
0: A heart surgeon never eats these three things.
1: It that's right, yeah. You after this, you'll never take this drug again. Yeah.
0: Well, maybe. I don't know.
1: Eat these simple household ingredients will cure your cancer.
0: I think we probably should listen to our body more.
1: Yes.
0: But I don't know if we know how to listen to our body anymore.
1: You just got
0: to
1: be still and listen.
0: Eat what you want or eat what you should? What do you vote?
1: Eat what you want.
0: Okay.
1: That's my body.
2: And now your traffic update with Major Delay.
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12: What are the chances you are listening to this while drinking a nice hot cup of coffee? If so, don't let me stop you. For years, we've been reporting on the health benefits of coffee, and that's not going to stop today. A new study, this one out of Harvard School of Public Health, found that coffee and tea could help lower your risk of developing dementia. People who enjoyed 1 to 3 caffeinated cups a day saw the biggest impact. In addition to the caffeine, coffee contains hundreds of bioactive compounds that can influence inflammation, glucose metabolism, vascular function, and oxidative stress. It's also possible coffee drinkers might be doing other things that keep them healthy. Eating a more balanced diet, getting plenty of exercise, sleep, not smoking, or drinking too much alcohol. And finally, staying socially active. I'm Dr. Sanjay Gupta, helping you live a better life.

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Mix 103.3, today's hits and yesterday's favorites. I am Paul. Hope you're having a great afternoon. One of the funniest memes or pictures that I've seen on social media, I don't know, in the past year, has got to be a picture of John Mellencamp when he was in his Cougar Mellencamp days, you know, that wonderful mullet that he had. And the caption just said, "Do not feed this man a chili dog." So if you know the song, you know it's kind of funny. Speaking of John Mellencamp, he is bringing his greatest hits to the stage on the Dancing Words Tour. And you could be there. One winner will score the ultimate fan flyaway, flights, hotel, $200 spending cash, ticket to the Rock and Roll Hall of Fame with $300 for the museum store, plus premium tickets to see John Mellencamp.

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2: Good afternoon, Montgomery. Right now, we're looking good. Closing out your Monday afternoon drive home with no major problems or accidents being reported. Checking with the surrounding counties, they're all clear. Looking at your traffic flow maps, no real big backups or slowdowns. That's all good news. Keep listening. 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It's the law from Montgomery Skywatch Traffic. This is Major Delay.
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Well, it looks like couples are placing social media clauses in their divorce agreements. 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
1: What's trending today?
0: Top three moneymakers at the box office over the weekend. And at number three, we've got Michael still holding on, brought in $36.5 million. Newcomer Mortal Kombat 2 brought in $40 million. But The Devil Wears Prada 2 still at the top of the pile with $43 million. A new survey by Midday reveals that 66% of men rely on the women in their life to pick out their ties, their shirts, their suits, and even their shoes. Yeah, that tracks pretty well. And lastly, couples are placing social media clauses in their divorce agreements. Now, the clauses state that neither of them can talk about their divorce or their children online in a negative manner. The clauses safeguard privacy, de-escalate conflict, reduce the risk of content being used against the spouses, and protect children.
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0: It's Paul here again. 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
8: For years, scientists have been studying the association between depression and dementia. As you might expect, the relationship is complicated. But there's this new study out of the UK which found it's not just broad strokes. There are six symptoms of depression that are especially correlated with dementia risk years later. Number one, losing confidence in yourself. Two, not being able to face up to your problems. Three, not feeling warmth or affection from other people. Four, feeling nervous and anxious all the time. Five, not being satisfied with the way tasks are carried out. And finally, six, difficulty concentrating. What we could be seeing here is the impact of people becoming less social, or that certain changes in the brain lead to both depression and dementia. But dementia takes longer to manifest. If you notice these symptoms, talk to your doctor about it. I'm Dr. Sanjay Gupta, helping you live a better life.

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and this town's lost its faith. Our colors will fade eventually, so if our time is running out, day after day, we'll make the mundane a masterpiece. 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

0: 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I am Paul. 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My time is wrapping up. John Tesh, Intelligence Real Life, coming up 7 to midnight. He's ready to go. We'll get with Anna and Raven in the morning, and I'll be back with you starting at 3 tomorrow on Tuesday. Have a great one. 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
8: The risk of stroke goes up for all of us as we age, but for women, the risk really amplifies after menopause. In fact, 1 in 5 women in the United States between the ages of 55 and 75 will have a stroke. But according to a new study carried out by researchers in California, adhering to the Mediterranean diet can significantly lower that risk. One expert said, "We continue to see study after study showing that a predominantly plant-based diet improves all sorts of different outcomes. Now, with this diet in particular, you've seen it lower the risk of certain types of cancer, diabetes, depression, dementia, even gum disease. Now, as a reminder, the Mediterranean diet prioritizes eating vegetables, fruits, beans, olive oil, nuts and fish, and limiting meat and dairy. I'm Dr. Sanjay Gupta, helping you live a better life."
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1: If you're someone who isn't super active, just thinking about the amount of exercise you're supposed to get every week can feel daunting. 75 minutes of vigorous exercise, 150 minutes of moderate intensity exercise. It's a lot. But I have some good news for you in the form of a recent study out of Norway. Researchers found that for most sedentary people, getting just 5 more minutes of meaningful movement a day had a statistically significant impact on their expected lifespan. So did reducing the amount of time they sat every day by just 30 minutes. That's not to say that this bare minimum is what you should aspire to, but I think it's a good reminder that doing something is always better than doing nothing. The point is, just get started. Work just a little bit more movement into your daily routine, and don't even think of it as exercise. I'm Dr. Sanjay Gupta, helping you live a better life.
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0: moving you from the place you are right now in your life to the place you were meant to be. It's our battle cry here on the John Tesh Radio Program. If you want to live longer, it's pretty simple. Some say the experts, just marry a happy person. This is according to a study from Tilburg University. They found that having a happy spouse actually does lead to a longer life. The researchers found that a spouse's life satisfaction was an even better predictor of study participants' mortality than participants' own life satisfaction. Participants who had a happy partner at the beginning of the study were less likely to pass away over the next 8 years compared with participants who had less happy partners.
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0: And coming up, if you grab a soda or a sweet snack before a massage, new research says you may be sabotaging the whole thing. What's going on? It's next.